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Michigan. Yeah, yeah, yeah. 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

0: Autograph, Turn Up the Radio on Steve Gorman Rocks. Metallica spent the 80s building their fan base, a cult-like fervor amongst their fans all over the world. Not a lot of radio play, not a lot of MTV, just show after show, giving people what they wanted, and like I said, brick by brick, building that incredible, incredible fan base. In 1991, when word was coming out that not only were they releasing a brand new album, but that they were releasing it with a producer named Bob Rock, that was shocking. Bob Rock made hit records, you know, Loverboy, Bon Jovi, Aerosmith, Dr. Feelgood, Motley Crue. What was he going to do with Metallica? Exactly what they had hoped. He made them the biggest band in the world. From that album, here's Enter Sandman.
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Michigan. Yeah, yeah, yeah. 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
2: 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The weather's great in here. Come on in. The temperature's great.
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2: 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I know that. I know being a vegan is a douchey thing. I get it.
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1: The most important day in Led Zeppelin history? You could make a case. 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
2: Here's a look at today, August 12th in rock history. In 1991, Metallica released their fifth album, which is self-titled, but commonly known as the Black Album. It goes to number one in eight countries and included the rock hits Enter Sandman, The Unforgiven, Nothing Else Matters, and others. Today in 1968, the New Yardbirds, later to be known as Led Zeppelin, with Jimmy Page, Robert Plant, John Paul Jones, and John Bonham, rehearsed together for the first time at a studio in London's West End. The first song they played was a version of Train Kept A-Rollin'.
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2: And birthday greetings to 2018 Rock and Roll Hall of Fame inductee Mark Knopfler of Dire Straits. 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And that's a look at today, August 12th in rock history.

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1: If I could leave one thing behind, I'm selling this old house. Where would I put it? 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
2: You got a lot of tchotchkes. So
1: I got a lot of tchotchkes.
2: You do. You're a tchotchke. You're a 60-year-old woman. 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
1: Don't you throw age at me and child. It's not like I have an angel, my mother's angel collection.
2: Take one of those ceramic angels and put it somewhere in the house.
1: No.
2: Yeah.
1: Why?
2: You know, maybe the next person finds it.
1: It's not like I still have my precious moments collection from when I was a little kid.
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1: 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They're little statues.
2: I'm good.
1: Okay.
2: What the hell? You've always been a hoarder, haven't
1: you? I'm not a hoarder.
2: You are a hoarder. You
1: better say that correctly, by the way. You've always been a whore, haven't you? Well, that'll cop to, but hoarder I won't.
2: Wow.
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1: Up north news. Traverse City woman accused of stealing alcohol, first by drinking it in a store. Owners call the cops, like, dude,
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2: 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Did she put it in the bathroom, hide it in the bathroom? Wait a minute. Oh, she hid it like behind the cereal or something.
1: 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The news article says that she hid it in her body cavity.
2: A full-blown cavity. 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
1: And by the way, can I get her phone number?
2: Tell me. Yeah. You know what? You don't want it. Like a hot dog in the hallway.
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2: 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I could sit. 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
12: How often do you stop to wonder whether you should share something that's revealing, maybe even embarrassing, with a partner, a friend, or even your boss? In her new book called Revealing, The Underrated Power of Oversharing, behavioral scientist Leslie John says doing just that can help you deepen relationships that are vital to your life. We need people to trust us in order to get things like love, friendship, and career success. That's what she told us. When you make yourself vulnerable by revealing something sensitive, it does make other people trust you. In turn, when you ask someone to reveal something about themselves, showing that interest will generally lead someone to like you more. Why? Because people like to be asked about themselves, she says. It also signals that they are discriminating and choosy, but in a good way. 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
1: So the Little League World Series is right around the corner. One team from Long Island, New York, is having their best season in 63 years. And they're crediting it to no technology.
2: I mean, they're young kids, so we want them focused on being together and being a team and not fishing the web. So we asked them 5 hours before games to give us their phone and just focus on the game. Oh, at first it was like, what? 5 hours? But no, it's they're accustomed to it now, and they actually like look forward to hearing it. And I think it's like an on button for us. So once they do that, they get locked in on being a team. Now, they look forward to it these days. They're like, when can we give you our phone? I'm like, you still got a little time. Enjoy it before you take it away.
3: They all put it in a bucket.
1: Yeah, they drop off their phones when they go to work, when they go practice.
3: How old are they on this team?
1: They're like 11 to 12.
3: Since when does an 11-year-old have a phone?
1: Dude, Abby wants to put Dominic on her phone.
3: Dad, nap time's over.
1: Yeah.
3: Instead of the monitor, he calls you.
1: Right.
3: He texts you. No, he can't call you because he texts you. Get your ass up here and bottle me.
1: Yeah.
3: Bottle me.
1: I'm awake. Little bastard. I want to go for a walk now. Push me. Push me.
3: You know, first of all, they have to do it 5 hours before the game. Like, I mean, are kids that? I would never have an 11-year-old have a phone. I don't know.
1: Everybody's got a phone.
3: Am I out of it now? What's the youngest?
1: What's the youngest that kids get phones? I think kids get phones like before they're 10 now. Just so their parents can call them in case there's like an emergency, or they can call their parents, which
3: I
1: kind of get. But if anything, I get my kid like a burner phone.
3: Well,
1: cheap.
3: Yeah, but we had emergencies. We just had to lay in the street and hopefully somebody would find us. There was no calling. I laid there after hitting that car with my bike. Help. You didn't, you know, if we fell and broke our leg in the middle of a field, one of the kids ran home to tell us. You know, that's what we did. Cell phone.
1: One of us got scooped by the local pervert. We had to go run and find a payphone.
3: And by the way, we had to go stranger danger out a window. There was no calling on a cell phone. Come on.
1: Yeah.
3: Come on. When we got lost,
1: we found our way home.
3: Yeah. Unlike those idiots at the Muskegon River.
1: We lived off the land.
3: We did. We ate sticks and stuff until we were found. Yes.
1: It made you a tougher group, didn't it?
3: Cell phones because of emergencies. No.
1: When did you get Mason his first phone?
3: Like 15.
1: See, that's about the same age I was.
3: Maybe even 16. Maybe even 16. It was in high school.
1: I think I was still in middle school when I got my first phone.
3: When did you get your first computer?
1: First computer, we got a desktop when I was like 13 or 14.
3: When did your mom first look at your search? Well, let me just tell you, that was not fun. That was the most eye-opening, crazy
1: thing. What do you mean?
3: I looked at Mason's
1: search. What was Mason into, huh?
3: I don't know.
1: What was he? Come on. Come on. Peel back a layer.
3: I'm not going to say Asian porn.
1: He likes Asian women.
3: No.
1: Huh?
3: All right. That's it. We're done here.
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1: This is what you get. I'm off air going.
2: Yeah. If you're watching us on our YouTube channel, Michelle and Travis, you can follow along with all of Michelle's burps, grunts, her coughing up loogies.
1: I just make noises sometimes because I don't care. Well, like, you
2: audible
1: know what?
2: Is a good word, right?
1: I will tell you right now, my grandpa one time, we would drop something. My grandpa would go, ugh, every time he picked it up. And we'd say, Grandpa, why do you make that noise? And he goes, you'll know. And now I know. He's
2: you get
1: right.
2: It? You
1: He's
2: finally,
1: right.
2: Okay.
1: I don't even know, like, when I go, ugh, getting out of a chair. I have no recollection. All right. I don't even know when that happens.
2: I feel it in my knees when
1: like,
2: I have to squat down now, too.
1: Like, I'm going to get back up on the chair.
2: Yeah. Jesus.
1: All right, so this woman is making her way through the prison. And what I mean by that, she didn't get in trouble. She's having sex with prisoners? What is this story?
2: Yep. Ash Trevino.
1: Yeah.
2: She has a pretty big online presence.
1: Oh, she's doing this for a bit?
2: I don't know if she's doing it for a bit.
1: She's an influencer?
2: Everybody's trying to be these days, right?
1: She calls it inmate hopping. Oh,
2: she was arrested on felony financial crimes, but she's more well known for her stories of what she calls inmate hopping or dating men that have been in prison or recently incarcerated.
1: But is she in prison?
2: She was arrested again. Yeah, because she felony financial crimes, but then she was arrested again for violating terms of her bond.
1: She posted bail, though.
2: Yeah. Yeah.
1: I'm seeing this. She is 50 to 75 inmates of the Texas Department of Crime. And this is Texas. I mean, you got to do something bad to get thrown in jail in Texas. You can pull a gun on somebody and stick it between their eyes and be fine in Texas.
2: Right, yeah.
1: So you're really a criminal if you're incarcerated in Texas.
2: It is like Dodge City down there.
1: Yeah,
2: it was walking around with a pistol on their hip.
1: Pew, every man for themselves. So she, wow.
2: Yeah. Yeah.
1: She is, that can't be healthy. And I don't mean by healthy, that can't be, no, I do mean by healthy. You have to. That has to, what, it gross.
2: Yeah, some of the inmates
1: diseases.
2: That I guess are some of the people that she's been with, romantically involved with, have been incarcerated for aggravated robbery and murder. So these are not just like, I didn't pay my taxes.
1: So she gets off on the fact that they're bad boys.
2: Probably.
1: Heinous men.
2: Do you ever date a bad boy?
1: I was scared. Let me tell you, so.
2: Really?
1: Dates, it's one date. I don't even remember how I met the person. I went out on one date with this guy, and I remember we were at Sanchez.
2: Yeah.
1: Sanchez still?
2: Yeah, it's still
1: okay,
2: there.
1: Okay,
2: yeah.
1: So we're at Sanchez,
2: yeah,
1: and we're sitting there, and, you know, he's colorful, like, good-looking guy, colorful, and he's tatted up before tattoos were a big thing.
2: Had you seen him before this date?
1: Yeah.
2: Okay.
1: I forget who introduced me to him, and he asked me out. It was this wasn't online or anything. This was before online dating.
2: Tall drink of water?
1: No, he's okay. Medium. I can't picture him right now, to be honest with you. Let me tell you what happened. So we go on this date.
2: Sure.
1: He's all tatted up, and we're talking, and we get on we're talking, and then we're going to go to a bar. So I hop in his car, because we met there. I hop in his car, and he gets pulled over for speeding.
2: Oh, boy.
1: And wait, when he gets pulled over, let me tell you what he did. He rolled the window down, and he put both of his hands out, like cuffed my hand. And I'm like, why are you doing that? And he goes, no, this is just what you're supposed to do when you get pulled over. And I go,
2: no,
1: you're not. No, it's not. And so the cop talks to him. They talk, and then we get on our way. And we go to the next place. And I go, so why did you, like, I'm freaking out. He put his hands out, like, to handcuff him.
2: You are when you're a felon that's committed a violent crime.
1: That's exactly it, Travis.
2: Yeah,
1: he goes, when he did that, I was like, I go, this guy knows a thing or two. I've never put my hands out. He goes, you have to show him that. I go, no, you keep him at 10 and 2. No, you have to show him that you don't have any weapons or anything.
2: Yeah.
1: What?
2: Show me your hands.
1: So I'm sitting there and he goes, well, cause I went away for a while. And I go, went away where? I'm thinking Europe. He goes, no, in prison, not jail, prison. And I go, oh, okay. And for how long? 7 years.
2: Oh my God.
1: That's a gun charge. 7 years. I didn't ask.
2: Yeah.
1: Or he goes, wrong place, wrong time.
2: Or he put somebody in a hospital.
1: Check, please.
2: Right.
1: No, that's a weapons charge.
2: That's a pew-pew charge.
1: That's a weapon charge. Yep. That was the last time I ever saw him. But that was the scariest. I'm like, he's a felon. This is a gun felony. This is a weapon. No, he pulled a gun on somebody.
2: I'll be honest. If I was a felon, for like a violent crime or anything, and I got out and, you know, I started dating in the world again.
1: Yeah.
2: I feel like I would lead most conversations with the fact that I've been to prison.
1: But,
2: because that's going to turn a lot of people away.
1: And I'm going to tell you, you want him to say, I've changed my ways. I didn't feel like he had changed his ways. I didn't feel like he had been rehabilitated. I thought he could pull a gun. Hey. Is he going to pay for this? I was out.
2: You guys are sitting there in the middle of dinner. He puts a gun on the table. He goes, go to the car. I'm going to rob this place and we're going
1: to
2: go.
1: Yeah, get to the getaway. I was freaked out. Like, that was it. Lose my number, bro.
2: Pull the car around for me.
1: Hey, could you go? You give the valet guy an extra $100 to step on it. No. Right. No.
2: Put this nylon over your...
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3: It's called the 60 Soft Challenge.
4: Oh, great.
3: This challenge is for guys. I guess it could be for women, too. No sex, nothing. Zero stimulation at all for 60 days.
4: Much easier for us, just so you know.
3: Really?
4: Much easier for, yeah.
0: It's Michelle and Travis.
4: Women are different.
3: You don't get, like, the vapors?
4: No.
3: Like
4: no.
3: Like the...
4: I do declare,
3: you
4: no.
3: You ever feel that way anymore?
4: Do women of my age get turned on? Yes, and then some. By the way, it's way more intense of a situation.
3: I don't want to know about
4: it. But I don't care. But I mean, I'm just tired. All right, we're done. If you say Old Faithful one more time, I'm going to cut a bitch.
0: Classic Rock 97 LAV.
4: What's that called when you get taken out at the knees? Leg swept?
3: Sweep the leg, yeah.
4: Clotheslined?
3: No, that's above.
4: That's above, but just knocked down. When you get just clocked, just blindsided, right?
3: Sure. Yeah.
4: Okay. Yesterday, I thought, I'm going to listen. I ate a little bit. I made in the middle of the day. I don't know why. I saw a Food Network thing. I made pasta in the middle of the day.
3: You can't eat pasta, though, can
4: I
3: you?
4: I can, because it's just, yeah, not egg. I can just use the kind
3: like
4: of...
3: Like the chickpea pasta or something?
4: Well, no, I mean, I made, they were vegan raviolis, kind of. I made them, and I made...
3: God, I bet those were tasty.
4: They actually were really good. They were spinach and cashew. They were really good, but... In the middle of the day, like at 10, 11 in the morning.
3: Sure.
4: I'm eating a huge pasta. I don't know why. And I made a homemade sauce with, I had a bunch of tomatoes, so I made it. I stewed the tomatoes, and it was delicious, and I hammered it, right? And about 4 o'clock, I thought, I need to take a walk. I got pasta in my, I need to go for a walk. So I went for a walk.
3: Carb loaded, then went for a
4: walk. Carb loaded.
3: Yep.
4: Took a nap first.
3: Of course.
4: Took a nap.
3: Of course.
4: So went for a walk. And... There's only me and one other person on the whole street walking. And so what do? I'm wearing my Beats by Dre. I'm wearing my Dr. Dre Beats, right?
3: Yeah.
4: And I'm listening to my music.
3: You didn't say hi, did you?
4: No. Worse. I do this funny thing sometimes when I'm in a crowd or on vacation or trying to be silly. And I high-five people walking by. And this guy,
3: my God.
4: This poor guy, he was an older guy. He had a beard in all black and black tennis shoes. And I'm like, you're hot in all black. But he was exercising. He had his little earbuds in. But looked like a, I don't know, looked like a fun fella.
3: Dude, you got to stop.
4: You ready? I did a high five all the way up here. All the way up here. And he like does a small wave and keeps, doesn't high. Like I got leg swept. Right then and there, I got
3: because you tried to high five a stranger.
4: Check. Yeah, but fun. We're both walking, exercising.
3: No.
4: Did you have pasta too?
3: Yeah.
4: Like, you know, nothing. Oh my God. Being left hanging on a high five, there's almost nothing worse than that. It's almost like, no, I can put up with back in college, you know, always talking to somebody in a car and they always think I'm cute till I get out of the car and then they see the size of my ass.
3: Whoa.
4: Right. Right. She's cute. Always look good in a car. So I can put up with that kind of rejection.
3: Yeah.
4: Let's just stay in the cars and talk. Or you're behind the bar and you come out from around the bar. Whoa. Because I never had face fat. You know what I mean?
3: You'd be the, girl in college on Tinder where you're taking, like, it's all, you know, it's all face pics.
4: Yeah, head and shoulders. Yeah. Oh, God, we got to see the rest of her. Yeah, 100%. Or above.
3: There's a reason why we're not seeing the rest.
4: 100%. Sitting down. Right. So that kind of rejection I can put up with. I've lived with that my whole life.
3: Sure.
4: I know what I'm capable of and what I can pull and what I can't pull, right?
3: Yeah. Hey.
4: So.
3: It's good to know your
4: limits.
3: It
4: is good. You don't. Boy, I didn't, though, when I learned it. You learned it.
3: Yeah.
4: Anyway, but this is now. I don't care. We're both old. Let's high five. Nothing. Like, I think I scared him.
3: Probably.
4: I think, and he kept, like, this is, I thought he was a cool, he was a nerdy, kind of quiet little man. And I think I scared the living daylights out of him.
3: I don't understand why it's all or nothing with you.
4: Because it's happy.
3: It's either I don't want anybody to talk to me, look at me, or even breathe in my direction.
4: Because I'm Sagittarius. That's what we do.
3: Or
4: we
3: you're trying to high-five strangers out in public.
4: We hate or love. We hate or love, A. And we're the most extroverted introverts on the planet.
3: Yeah, so yesterday was a love day then, I'm guessing.
4: Well, yesterday, not it was an introverted day till I went outside, and then I wanted to go, I'm outside, everyone!
5: Everybody should come outside.
4: I'm holding court.
5: Yeah.
4: I will be here.
5: Yeah.
4: So that's kind of, that was a reality check history. And then I thought, well, okay, just keep walking, McCormick. Just keep walking.
5: So you got put in your place, huh? Non-verbally.
4: And not even, and I'll do you one better. I don't even care. Like, I sing my songs out loud sometimes.
5: Oh,
4: I don't care.
5: Oh, my God.
4: I don't care.
5: Oh.
4: I know it. We're just two lost souls swimming in a fish. But, you know, I'm singing.
5: But your new neighbors just love you.
4: No, I mean, like, when I'm away from, you know.
5: Yeah, sure.
4: So, yeah, that's the deal.
5: God,
4: that's
5: dang
4: the deal.
5: It.
4: I know, I got left hanging.
5: I'm embarrassed for you.
4: Well,
5: God,
4: you know.
5: It's like, Mom, stop it.
4: I know. Okay.
5: Quit saying hi to my friends out in public when
4: hi,
5: we're at the
4: Cameron.
5: Store.
4: Hi,
5: yeah.
4: Cameron.
5: Yeah.
4: How's your mother?
5: Right,
4: tell
5: yeah.
4: her I said hi. Right. Are your bunions gone? Yeah.
5: Right, yeah.
4: How's your mother?
5: She liked that new recipe I gave her.
4: I sent over that chili. Is it still in the freezer? All right. Anyway, so yeah, I got leg swept yesterday, Trev. Put in my place.
5: By an old guy.
4: Well,
5: by an old guy,
4: I thought
5: too.
4: This will be fun, and I thought... And he was like I startled him. We were sharing a sidewalk. We were going opposite ways. We would have been a perfect high five.
5: Did I try to high five Bryce Young?
4: No, it wouldn't. No. You would have. You walked over and said, can I take a pic? Can I shake your hand? You did ask him if you could shake his hand.
5: There was no.
4: What if you?
5: Yeah.
4: Would have shaken his hand too tight and ruined his throwing pinky.
5: Like I broke his. Yeah.
4: Yeah. You could have been a spy for
5: about $72 million because of that kid.
4: You know what else? Right. Gibbs, you know what else? You could have been a spy for the other team. If I'm a quarterback for the NFL, nobody touches me. Like, I'm not going to shake hands with somebody. You could bend my pinky back.
5: Right.
4: That's his throwing hand.
5: Oh, so I'm sorry. I'm so sorry. I didn't mean to squeeze your hand that tight. Right. I got excited.
4: Right.
5: I'm sorry.
4: You twist it.
5: Right.
4: Yeah, imagine. This is why I'm saying don't get a motorcycle. He shouldn't have been out in the world.
5: It was an accident. The judge is like, you literally, you suplexed him like a wrestler.
4: You're a Tigers fan. You flipped him over your back. Yeah, he was a nice fella.
5: He was, yeah.
4: But yeah, I mean, he would have high-fived. He would have, had I walked by and high-fived, he would have high-fived back.
5: I think maybe what you do next time in that situation, you go, hey, you stop him for a second, be like, I'm having a good day. I hope you are too.
4: No.
5: High five.
4: No, that's
5: not
4: dumb.
5: Just the random.
4: No, that's
5: like,
4: dumb.
5: Not the random walk by,
4: no.
5: Like the drive by high five.
4: The ones who high five you back are like, yeah, you get it. Okay. Look at.
5: Yeah,
4: you
5: right.
4: You get it, buddy. Yeah, so that was my day yesterday. But today's going to be better. Let me tell you why. We have more Roger Daltrey tickets. We're going to play Who Is It again?
5: Who
4: at 8:30. Is it? Is it?
5: Who?
4: Is it? Anyway, we're doing...
5: Now tell me, who are you?
4: All right.
5: Okay, go ahead.
4: At 8:30. So we have things happening. Oh, we got a keyword coming up at 8 o'clock, too, for the Journey Flyaway.
5: Yes, pick your trip flyaway.
4: Yep.
5: Tigers in action last night against the Cleveland Guardians, and an update from Lions training camp. We'll get to it next in sports.
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6: Seeing a little more company along the Ford I-96 north and southbound 131 through the S-curve. Not looking too bad right now. Look out for closures, though. Already slowing things down on the southbound side of 131 between West River and Post Drive. You got that right lane closure scheduled through Friday. Still have that sinkhole westbound 196 shut down between US 31 and Lincoln through next Tuesday. I'm Dave Cackley. That's a look at traffic.
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8: From the Service Professor Weather Center, 13 on your side weather. Partly cloudy today with a storm possible this afternoon. We'll see highs in the mid-80s. Tomorrow and Friday, cooler with chances for rain returning on Saturday.
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5: All right, Major League Baseball last night, Tigers and Guardians in Detroit to start a three-game series. Very important series with playoff implications on the line. Fun night at the ballpark. The Tiger bats finally get to Tanner Bibee, a guy who's just dominated this group the last couple years. And Kenley Jansen makes things interesting at the end, but a win is a win for the Tigers. Oh, did I mention Kevin McGonigal? How good he is?
4: Yeah.
5: Kid's pretty good.
4: Oh. Yeah.
1: Kevin lines it to right, and there inside the chalk. Great aim, rookie. Tigers take the lead by 2.
5: Yeah, he had 3 RBIs last night. Best player on the field. He almost got hit in the head by a pitch last night, too.
4: Oh, it looked like he did get hit in the head.
5: Ended up hitting his bat, which even if a pitcher throws it at your head and it hits your bat, it's a foul ball.
4: Did they retaliate when that guy kept, because he kept throwing balls at batters.
5: Yeah, last night he hit Riley Green in the 3rd inning of the game. Riley Green ended up coming out of the game with an injury. And then he almost plunked McGonigal in the head. No, there was no retaliation last night, but there's 2 games left in the series.
4: Because that was mean.
5: There's a lot of time for retaliation.
4: Sometimes it's an accident, but I feel like sometimes it isn't.
5: You know what the best kind of retaliation is? The kind where it's like, you don't know when it's going to happen, but it's going to happen. That's the best kind. You know what I'm saying?
4: You could kill a person, though.
5: Right.
4: I mean, you could. Wow.
5: There's an episode of Family Guy where Stewie beats up Brian, and Brian goes, I'm going to hit you back. I'm just not going to tell you when. And Stewie's like, oh, come on, please tell me. Tell me when it's going to. I'm not going to tell you. Goes through the whole episode. At the end of the episode, he pushes him in front of a bus while they're walking down the street.
4: Wow.
5: That's the best kind of retaliation. So who knows? We could see something today.
4: No,
5: we could see
4: coming.
5: Something Thursday. We're
4: just
5: not sure yet.
4: Just when you're comfortable.
5: Right, exactly.
4: Just when you're kind of that feeling.
5: Ha-ta! Strike.
4: Pow!
5: Tigers beat the Guardians last night 6-4. Don't look now. Detroit only 2.5 games behind the White Sox for first place after Chicago blew a 4-run lead last night and lost to Cincinnati at home. Tigers are only 0.5 game behind the Texas Rangers for the final wildcard spot in the American League as well. Tigers and Guardians play again tonight at 6:40. Framber Valdez gets the start for Detroit on the mound, and we'll see if Riley Green is available tonight. Hamstring injury is officially what the team is calling it after he was hit by a pitch in the 4th inning of last night's game. Whitecaps lost to the Lansing Lugnuts 5-2 at home. Unfortunately, it was Tarek Skubal bobblehead night at the ballpark, too.
4: Well, that's okay. People still... Detroit bobblehead?
5: Whitecaps bobblehead. Tarek Skubal.
4: Well, because he played for the Whitecaps.
5: I think a lot of people were just banking on him being...
4: I know, but you know what? You know what happened?
5: The promotions people.
4: The shipment came in late. Yeah, it came in late. It came in. We were expecting it 2 weeks ago.
5: The promotion schedule was made in December. So,
4: listen, there was a backup with delivery. We opened the wrong box, and now we find him. I wouldn't mind still a Tarek Skubal bobblehead.
5: Sure. Yeah. He said he wants to come back to the Tigers, too, by the way.
4: Oh, sure he does. He was better here.
5: Yeah.
4: Bigger, stronger, better, faster.
5: Yeah, things aren't working out too well for him in LA at the moment.
4: He might come back. Look what happened to what's-his-name who came back. Verlander's kind of back, isn't he? Is he still back?
5: Verlander's collecting a paycheck.
4: Is he still back?
5: He's on the team. He hasn't played since April.
4: Yeah.
5: Yeah. This was a grift year for him.
4: Yeah.
5: Caps and Lugnuts play again tonight at 6:35 at LMCU Ballpark. NFL news. Detroit Lions head coach Dan Campbell said that star Kirby Joseph... his rehab is coming along very well, the starting safety. Looks like he's going to be back around the same time that Brian Branch is coming back. They're on the same timeline, according to Campbell. And that will be after the season has already started. So, 2 of the Lions' top defensive players will return at some point during the middle of the season. Tough news for former Michigan quarterback J.J. McCarthy. The Minnesota Vikings named Kyler Murray their starting quarterback going into the season, leaving the former first-round pick as the backup. McCarthy had a tough 2025 season where he failed to complete more than 60% of his passes and threw more interceptions than touchdowns. You know what helps when you know the other team's plays in college? And that's why you do so well. But in the NFL, when you don't know what the other team's doing all the time, it's harder to be good at football.
4: Oh,
5: so,
4: boy.
5: Yeah.
4: Wow.
5: Anyway, that's what I have in sports.
4: Something that I'm surprised. I don't know. Trev, you might be better at me than this. And I'm willing to admit it, maybe, next.

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2: I have a serious question for you, Trav.
3: Serious question.
2: Serious question.
3: Hit me.
2: How many times do you use your bath towel before washing it?
3: A couple weeks.
2: How many times would that be?
3: So, 14 times. Okay, between 10 and 15. There's okay. A good range.
2: Okay. I love it. I thought you'd be better than me, but you're not. 24,000 Americans were asked. It's a new survey. The number one answer, 2 to 3 times. But half of Americans say 2 to 3 times. But here's where it gets weird. The second most popular answer was 4 or 5 times. 10% won't wash until 5 or 6. 10%, another 10% say 7 or more. I'm going to say something that's really like a month. I don't know. I'll go, oh crap, I got to change top. Like,
3: it hits a point where there's a scent.
2: No, I don't.
3: Where it's like, okay, it's kind of mildewy.
2: Yeah,
3: you know?
2: No. I don't know whether I dry.
3: Your towel has to shatter into pieces before you can get a new one.
2: So in a month, I'm going to say that, you know, 4 times. No, I'm kidding. In a month, I'm going to say, I don't know. And I guess I don't pay attention. I know I sound, and you want to know what else I'm not great at? Changing sheets. How often do you change your sheets?
3: It's about the same timeline as the towels. I usually, like, Abby and I will, like, we'll do towels and sheets and quilts and stuff at the same time.
2: Like, monthly.
3: I'm a bi-monthly, and I almost feel like that's too long. Especially in the summertime, because I sweat when I sleep.
2: Twice a month or every other month?
3: No, I'm sorry.
2: I never know what bi-monthly means. It might be two. Bi might mean twice a month. I'm not sure. Or
3: yeah,
2: every
3: it does.
2: Other month.
3: No,
2: but anyway, you do it twice a month.
3: Yeah.
2: I don't. I'll go a couple months without washing sheets.
3: Oh, and you sweat when you sleep.
2: I will tell you this.
3: God,
2: I don't know why. Am I foul?
3: You're not hot.
2: You know what? I was never the stinky kid in school.
3: That's good.
2: Am I the smelly kid at work now?
3: You're not. You know, you smell pretty good today.
2: For the clean freaks out there, I know I have perfume on. 13% of us wash it after every use. Thanks, it's new perfume. Which seems excessive every use. They like that fresh towel feeling. I'm just not, I don't know. And guess what? Probably, I don't know about microbial, like germs.
3: Okay.
2: Like microbes. I don't know if they live on your towels. I don't know.
3: I don't.
2: And then how do you wipe off?
3: You mean like how do I dry off?
2: What order?
3: I wipe my face off first.
2: Yeah.
3: And then I'll start with my arms, you know, pits, kind of work my way down the canvas.
2: But I'm saying you do that like the undercarriage, and then you use that same towel on your face the next day.
3: That's true, but yeah, it's a clean ass, though. It's not a dirty one.
2: Well, I know, I'm just shocked that people do it every day. Maybe okay. I'm just a...
3: Call me foul, if you want.
2: I'm saying.
3: That same concept is with a razor, too.
2: Oh, I'll use a razor for years. I won't change a blade for years.
3: I mean...
2: And we shave more important stuff than you guys could ever.
3: Razor, my whole life, I've never thought this was a big deal.
2: Yeah. I'm looking now. You're a little fluffy now.
3: Yeah, well, I need to shave bad.
2: Yeah.
3: But the same razor can be used downstairs as upstairs. It's your body. You know, I don't see it as that big of a deal.
2: Women
3: I really don't.
2: Go a long time without changing their razors. Yeah. Now, I went through a period in my life where I changed everything all the time. Like, I only used organic soap. I would change my soap every time. When I was doing the cleansing whole thing, I didn't want any chemicals. I didn't.
3: Oh, well, what changed? Why'd you give up on that? Did you just lose interest?
2: Yeah, I got bored. That's how I get. I get on a kick.
3: Yeah, that's kind of how I happen.
2: I get on a kick, and right now, like, I'll get on a candy kick. Like, I was on my Werther's kick for how many? 2 years? I'm done.
3: You're on the dehydrated candy.
2: I'm off for the rocks.
3: Yeah.
2: I'm off. Yes, I was doing that for a while.
3: Yeah.
2: Right now, I'm not really. I'm not on a candy kick right now.
3: I lost a couple teeth during your.
2: I was just gonna say you
3: cake,
2: had some, yeah.
3: Because you would bring it in here and go, "Here, have some."
2: Right.
3: I did a whole bag of these last night. Jesus God.
2: I'm just curious, though, if anybody, like, I'm surprised at the fact that people are that clean.
3: I think the people that change out their towels, what did you say is the biggest group?
2: Two to three.
3: 2 to 3 days.
2: Yeah. 2 to 3 uses.
3: Yeah. Okay. Yeah. So 2 to 3 days.
2: So let's say if you don't shower every day, 2 to 3 uses. So yeah, whatever. Anyway.
3: That's gross.
2: Yeah.
3: If you're not showering every day.
2: I don't shower every day.
3: That's gross.
2: I am painting the most heinous picture.
3: Yeah. I mean,
2: of my, well, you're welcome, people. I know.
3: So the people that do that every two to three days, those are also the same people. I think they're better than everybody else, you know?
2: They probably wash their jeans and their socks.
3: They wash them separately, like, too. They do whites.
2: This is probably my 10th wear of these footies. All right.
3: Okay.
2: I can't be this honest anymore. I'm done being
3: You
2: honest.
3: Took the sock off and dropped it and it shattered like a piece of glass.
2: Clink.
3: Yeah.
0: It's Michelle and Travis. 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West Michigan traffic is on LAV.
4: Moderate to heavy traffic flows as volume really starts to pick up, especially through downtown Grand Rapids on the southbound side of 131. Again, you are already seeing backups on the southbound side between West River and Post Drive due to that right lane closure. Again, that's going to remain in place through Friday. We are still dealing with construction in Caledonia, Broadmoor 68 to 84th Street, road widening into 2027. I'm Dave Cackley. That's a look at traffic.
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1: From the Service Professor Weather Center, 13 on your side weather. Partly cloudy today with a storm possible this afternoon. We'll see highs in the mid-80s. Tomorrow and Friday, cooler with chances for rain returning on Saturday.
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4: So I did not see Moana because I'm a full-grown adult. And I don't have any grandchildren or children, so I didn't see Moana.
1: It's a you know, for did a Disney movie, it's pretty good.
4: Oh, so you saw it.
1: I have a 10-month-old son, so this is what plays on a loop in my house.
4: Before now. You became a dad, did you see it?
1: Bits and pieces, but never the whole thing.
4: All right. So The Rock sings in it.
1: Yeah.
4: And because of that, The Rock now wants to pursue his singing career. He has sung a few times in the past. So he wrote a song, or I don't know if he wrote this. He dedicated this song to his daughters and is going to release it.
1: No.
4: And he's so excited about it
1: No.
4: that he wants to have a singing career.
5: You go.

0: That's cute. He's exploring.
1: Here's your next show on the other station you work on. Dwayne the Rock Johnson on the Q94.5.
0: Yes. Dwayne. Yacht Rock with Dwayne the Rock Johnson.
1: Almost like Jack Johnson.
0: He still wrestles on occasion too, you know. He still does that.
1: That's the problem.
0: He's Dwayne the Rock. If you smell la la la what the Rock is cooking.
1: That's the Rock I remember.
0: Well,
1: because that's who he was when I was a kid. I grew up a wrestling fan. A lot of kids,

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2: It's too much. It's like now when you go see a movie that Tom Cruise is in, you know it's Tom Cruise acting. It's Tom Cruise acting a part he doesn't get. Although this new one where he kind of gets lost, he looks like a fat old man. This new one looks really kind of good. You don't know it's Tom Cruise because he's not his cute, handsome self.
3: Yeah.
2: But no, with the run. Okay, Jennifer Lopez was a fantastic actress before she ever sang. Well, she was a fly girl. You know, she was a dancer. But then she became an actress.
3: Made Manhattan.
2: She was great in movies. That was before. That was even after she started singing. She was in, it wasn't Mission Impossible. It was with George Clooney. It might have been one of the Mission Impossible where they were thieves.
3: Oceans.
2: She was great in it.
3: Was it Ocean's Age?
2: No, it was something. I don't remember, but Okay. Anyway, my point is she was an actress, a great actress. And then she thought, I want to be a singer.
3: I want to be a singer next.
2: Yeah. And so then it was like, now she's J-Lo, the singer, because she dated all the... And it's too much J-Lo now. Too much. We know about her personal life. It's overkill.
3: You know who kind of went through that same thing? Dave Grohl. Dave Grohl there
2: Foo
3: for
2: Fighters?
3: A while. He was everywhere. He was doing a podcast. He was doing appearances everywhere. The Foo Fight. It was right around... I'm sorry. And not to speak ill of the dead, but it was right around the same time that Taylor Hawkins died.
2: Yeah.
3: He very much capitalized off of that.
2: Yeah.
3: Whether he meant to or not.
2: Right.
3: And now he's an a-hole because he got caught cheating on his wife.
2: Well, now it's Chad Smith is everywhere.
3: Yeah.
2: Chad Smith took over the...
3: Chad Smith
2: is everywhere.
3: He's everywhere right now. Another guy that's kind of gone, at least in my mind, Timothée Chalamet. He's everywhere.
2: Don't say a bad thing about my Timmy.
3: Oh, I'm going to.
2: Don't say a bad
3: He's
2: thing
3: He's not
2: about
3: that
2: Timmy.
3: Special.
2: Oh, my God. It's Timmy.
3: You know, the movie, there's a really, really good movie on Netflix that I don't think a lot of people know that has him in it. It's called The Last King.
2: Yeah, it was great. I loved it.
3: That was such a good movie.
2: Yeah.
3: It came out like 7 years ago.
2: Yeah.
3: Everything after that Chalamet's been in, it's really not been that great.
2: Came out in 2016, The Last King. Yeah, I loved it.
3: Was that
2: great.
3: Long ago?
2: I thought it was great. Call Me By Your Name.
3: Never saw it.
2: I mean, oh boy.
3: I didn't go see
2: He's
3: the Bob
2: drug
3: Dylan
2: dealer,
3: biopic
2: he played,
3: because I, who did?
2: Yeah. Oh my God, it's Timmy.
3: Marty Supreme was okay.
2: Well,
3: was
2: I loved
3: long.
2: Marty Supreme.
3: It was long.
2: Loved it.
3: It was
2: loved
3: okay. It. But, you know, sitting courtside at all the Knicks games. He's dating one of the Jenners now. It's just stop. You need to get out of this. There's an overburn on being in the spotlight.
2: I mean, what or who have you had enough of? 4599797. What or who have you had enough of?
3: I mean, you mentioned a really good one earlier. Taylor Sheridan.
2: Oh, I'm over every... Okay, Yellowstone, you had one good, and now he's got books, and he speaks, he's done a TED Talk, he's done spinoffs, he's done this, and everything is a Western, I'm over it. I'm over you, Taylor Sheridan. I am. I'm purposely not going to see your stuff because you're Taylor Sheridan.
3: I love his shows, so I can't. I like his shows a lot. He is very much just doing what these other people are doing. He's capitalizing on being in the spotlight right now.
2: Mm.
3: You know who else is kind of doing that? Have you seen a lot of Mike Rowe lately from Dirty Jobs?
2: Yeah, but
3: he's everywhere right now, too.
2: I think he's just trying to get by. He's just voicing everything. He's just trying to, because he's not really an actor. He's just a guy with a voice.
3: Yeah.
2: I think he's just taking the jobs. He's not high paid like these guys. He's no Taylor Sheridan.
3: I think
2: Mike Rowe is just taking the gigs.
3: I think Mike Rowe made his money a long time ago.
2: Yeah. I don't know. I don't think he'd be doing insurance commercials if he did.
3: But back in those early days of like the Discovery Channel.
2: Yeah.
3: Those people were making like 50K an episode. And I mean, how many seasons of Dirty Jobs did he do?
2: I loved Dirty Jobs.
3: It was such a good show.
2: He's trying to bring it back on TikTok, by the way.
3: Yeah.
2: That's sad. But I mean,
3: why?

0: is it sad?
1: 4599797. Like, he has to. He feels like he has to.
2: Kind of sounds like you just hate men right now.
1: No, I like him. I like men. I just
2: don't
1: hate.
2: You don't like masculine men.
1: Taylor Sheridan. No, I love, I'm okay. You know what? You know who I don't get sick of? George Clooney. Don't get sick of him. Can't get enough of him. Bring on George Clooney. Bring on Brad Pitt. Don't get sick of him.
2: Leo.
1: Can't get enough of him. Great. Leo, bring him on. Yeah. They're different levels of actors. They're different levels. Yeah,
2: but
1: I can't.
2: But you
1: know who else? Adam Sandler. I'm over Adam Sandler. He's a one-note actor.
2: What?
1: I like him. He's funny, but I'm over him.
2: Really?
1: I'm Happy Gilmore to help.
2: Him and Will Ferrell are the same to me.
1: Same.
2: I don't know. They're the same person where I don't ever get enough of them, even though they're always in the spotlight.
1: Here come the texts. Here come the calls. Okay. All right, we'll talk next. We'll take your calls next.
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4: 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West Michigan traffic is on LAV.
5: Heavy traffic flows 96, the 4 north and southbound 131. Backups persist southbound West River back to Post Drive. Right lane closures through Friday. Keep in mind, we've got that sinkhole in northern Allegan County is shutting down westbound 196 between US 31 and Lincoln Street. That's M40. That closure continues all the way through next Tuesday. I'm Dave Cackley. That's a look at traffic.
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5: From the Service Professor Weather Center, 13 on your side weather. Partly cloudy today with a storm possible this afternoon. We'll see highs in the mid-80s. Tomorrow and Friday, cooler with chances for rain returning on Saturday.
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10: Somebody sent us a text and said in the 80s it was Madonna overkill. Yeah, she was in movies, and then her and Warren Beatty were a thing, and they were, we watched the Madonna, she did a documentary, and then there were books and shows and blah, blah, blah. So that would have been overkill.
11: I know who Madonna is, obviously, but I didn't grow up in that area. Who would, can you think of like a good comp to somebody like...
10: Now?
11: Yeah.
10: Taylor Swift.
11: Oh, they were like the same person?
10: Yeah, but I'll tell you, if Taylor Swift does movies, I'm going to cut a bitch. Like, if Taylor Swift does movies, that's a... I like Taylor Swift where she is in her lane as music. I know she's been in movies, but if she stars in movies... I'll move to Canada.
11: If I see Travis Kelce do one more thing.
10: Oh my God.
11: I'm going into oncoming traffic.
10: We got the keyword coming up at 8. Your chance to win a trip to, you pick where you want to see him. We don't care. We're not telling you where to go. Journey at 8.

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3: This is a list from ER doctors of things they have found and retrieved out of the love canals of their female patients.
4: I've not heard that before. That's good. Love canals.
3: Some of these are an accident.
4: Sure they are.
3: Like the bath bomb. That could happen. You go to sit in the bed. Oh, my God. Uh-oh.
0: It's Michelle and Travis.
3: Bags of marijuana.
4: But especially when you have an incarcerated husband or boyfriend.
3: Sure.
4: You know, you got to get it in there somehow.
3: This is what I don't understand, though. A lighter. I am 60. Am I missing something? I feel left out. I've got FOMO right now.
4: Well, I mean, there's still plenty of time.
3: No, there's not. I'm done. I'm out. I'm done.
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4: 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We're also playing Who Is It?
3: Is It? Hoo, hoo, bum, bum, bum, bum. We'll do that at 8:30. We had a conversation off the air. And you were traumatized by something that I actually thought was kind of funny. But it is crazy. Yeah. But it's freaking crazy. And I started thinking about all the freaking crazy people that I've worked with over the years.
4: Oh, God.
3: And there have been plenty. In this business, plenty of crazies.
4: Yeah.
3: Yeah. I've had things thrown at me. I've had all kinds of things.
4: This guy I used to work with popped up in the People I May Know on Facebook yesterday. I watched this guy pick a pill up off the floor he found at work and crush it and snort it.
3: Without knowing what the hell it was. That's savage.
4: Yeah, he asked me, like, I was a pharmacist. Do you know what this is? And I'm like... Do I look like I know what it is?
3: You have your little lollipop in your hat with the spin thing on it, and you're, no, sir, I don't.
4: I'm training you right now.
3: On the good ship, lolly. No, I don't. Like, you're an innocent little boy with your little shorts on. Dude, what's this? And he crushed it up and snorted it.
4: It was my...
3: Did he roll up a dollar bill to snort it? Please say yes. Please say yes.
4: No, he took a sticky note at work and rolled it up.
3: Oh, I love it.
4: It was my first radio gig. It was my first one. I was working the overnight shift, like right out of college.
3: Snorted a pill.
4: And I'm training this guy who also is trying to get into radio. And he's time out. First of all, he's laying on the floor where I'm supposed to be showing him how to do something.
3: Yeah, sure. What do you need?
4: Yeah, right, whatever.
3: Right.
4: And all of a sudden, like, I see him, like, roll over to his side and pick something up off the floor. And then he rolls back over to me and he holds up. He goes, is this yours? And I'm like, no. Because if I have a pill, it's probably in a bottle in my bag or, you
3: not
4: know,
3: even in my bag because you're too afraid to bring it.
4: It's in my pocket.
3: Yeah, yeah.
4: Not on the floor.
3: I don't know,
4: you know?
3: Maybe somebody spilled something. Maybe they pulled something out of their pocket and some.
4: What do you think it is, man? You know what? Your guess is as good as mine. I go, there's this website called Pill Identifier. Maybe figure it out.
3: Dude, so, I had stock in that company, Pill Identifier.
4: Yeah, you did.
3: The hell is this in the bottom of my purse? It's pink, and I don't know. It's shaped, it's oblong. I don't know.
4: You had an
3: Hello,
4: endorsement.
3: Michelle. Right. Hi, Michelle. It's Michelle McCormick for Pill Identifier. If you found a pill and you're wondering, will it get me high? Will it help my ailment? Or is it just a decongestant? Pill Identifier is your answer. www.pillidentifier.
4: Not just for kids, but for adults too.
3: No. When you find a pill, identify it before snorting it.
4: So he runs through the whole thing, the shape. You know, what numbers or letters are on it.
3: What does it say? Oh, trust.
4: He runs through the list.
3: I know exactly.
4: And he goes, the best guess on this thing says it's a painkiller, like an oxycodone.
3: Right.
4: And I'm like, okay, great. So somebody dropped a pain pill at work.
3: And he snorted it.
4: I've never seen somebody stand up so quickly in their life. Pops up off the ground.
3: Yeah.
4: Stands up.
3: Yeah.
4: He takes a credit card, puts it over the top of it and hammers it with his fist.
3: This kid's done some stuff. Oh, he's seen some things in his life.
4: Yeah.
3: So, I mean, you were traumatized by it. Like, you were like,
4: I was just like, is this happening? What,
3: am I being punked right now?
4: Is Ashton Kutcher going to walk out of somewhere at the moment? Because am I being punked?
3: Please, crazy coworker stories, please. Because there's always one. Sometimes if you're lucky, there's two. Crazy coworkers, 4599797. Like, what nutbag did you work with? And you know what? They're always the one who's sometimes maybe keep their jobs longer. I don't know why.
4: This guy kept his job for like a year.
3: That's hilarious.
4: I worked with him for almost a year.
3: It's hilarious.
4: I told somebody about this.
3: Of course you did. I'm traumatized. He's doing drugs. You took a pill and crunched it.
4: Am I a narc for that?
3: Total. Yeah. But what's the craziest thing a coworker has done? I have many. Being at company Christmas parties,
4: working in this industry.
3: Yeah, I got to tell you, I got plenty, but we need to hear yours. Give us a call. We'll take your calls next. Also, I didn't see the end of the Tigers game.
4: Got a little more interesting than it needed to.
3: Okay.
4: We'll get to that next in sports.
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5: Heavy traffic flows 96, the 4 north and southbound 131. Backups persist southbound West River back to Post Drive. Right lane closures through Friday. Keep in mind, we've got that sinkhole in northern Allegan County is shutting down westbound 196 between US 31 and Lincoln Street. That's M40. That closure continues all the way through next Tuesday. I'm Dave Cackley. That's a look at traffic.
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4: From the Service Professor Weather Center, 13 on your side weather. Partly cloudy today with a storm possible this afternoon. We'll see highs in the mid-80s. Tomorrow and Friday, cooler with chances for rain returning on Saturday. Service Professor.
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4: Turn the mics up. 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Major League Baseball last night. Tigers and Guardians in Detroit to start a three-game set. Fun night at the ballpark. The Tiger bats finally get to Tanner Bibee. Bibee's been a subpar pitcher for Cleveland, but he owns the Tigers. They never can find a way to hit this guy. Last night, they get to him for four runs. And Kenley Jansen, closer for the Tigers, makes things a little more interesting than they need to be at the end. But a win is a win at this point in the season. Tigers beat the Guardians 6-4. Kevin McGonigal was fantastic last night. Two hits in the ballgame, three RBIs, made a fantastic play at third base. Don't look now. Detroit, only 2.5 games behind the Chicago White Sox for first place after Chicago lost to Cincinnati last night at home. Tigers only a half game behind the Texas Rangers for the final wild card spot in the American League. And a chance to get back to the 500 mark for the first time since May tonight. They play the Guardians at 6:40. Framber Valdez gets the start for Detroit on the mound. We'll see if outfielder Riley Green is available tonight. He left last night's game with a hamstring injury after he was hit by a pitch in the fourth inning. Whitecaps lost to the Lansing Lugnuts last night, 5-2. Unfortunately, it was Tarek Skubal bobblehead night at the ballpark.
3: That's a good thing.
4: Guy seems to be a bad luck charm right
3: now. Look, the delivery got delayed out in the, you know, it couldn't, it, there was some weather. We meant to give these out a couple weeks ago. Take it.
4: Tigers.
3: He's in a Whitecaps uniform, right?
4: Yeah, because he was there for a minute.
3: Well, yeah, for a day.
4: Well, yeah.
3: A weekend.
4: Yeah.
3: Yeah.
4: Tigers look better without him. Dodgers look worse with him. Not looking good, right? I mean, hey, you know what? Hey, that's why you got to do a better job at vetting out your agents when you're an athlete.
3: Yeah.
4: Caps and Lugnuts play again tonight at 6:35 out of LMCU Ballpark. NFL news, Lions head coach Dan Campbell said that star safety Kirby Joseph's rehab is coming along very well. He's actually not at Allen Park right now for a personal issue that he's dealing with. But he believes him and Brian Branch are on the same timeline. Branch tore his Achilles last season. Joseph's been dealing with a knee injury. He said they'll both be back once the season, like after the season already starts. So timeline's a little far out still, but both guys will be returning at some point this season. Need them if they're going to do anything important this year. The Minnesota Vikings, Lions divisional rival, named their starting quarterback yesterday. Kyler Murray will be their starting quarterback, meaning that former Michigan quarterback J.J. McCarthy will be the backup going into the season. McCarthy had a rough 2025 campaign starting for the Vikings. He failed to complete more than 60% of his passes. He ended up throwing more interceptions than touchdowns last season too. You know, when you don't know the other team's plays in the NFL, it's hard to do well.
3: Just report the sports.
4: That is reporting.
3: Can you just
4: it's true.
3: Do the sports?
4: It's true. They cheated. They stole signs, so they knew what the other team was doing. So, I mean, a game's a lot harder to play when you don't know what the other person's going to do. Anyway, that's what I have in sports. By the way, Adam Schefter reported this yesterday. How much more of a Michigan fan can you look like? Well, you know, it was only his first season, and, you know, it seems like they might be giving up on a first-round pick too early. Just report the news. We don't care what you think.
3: We don't care.
4: Wait, did I just step in it?
3: You just did it. Nobody cares what Adam Scheffler said. Nobody cares. And now you've made whatever. Nobody cares. And now
4: nobody
3: you,
4: cares
3: people are driving
4: Scotty
3: going,
4: Scheffler thinks.
3: Yeah, people are driving to work going, what is he? No. Nobody cares what you think, Trev. Just report the sports. Oh, that's mean. I care. Listen,
4: I
3: got to say, I love working with you because you put the fries in the bag. That's all I'm asking. You know what? And maybe a ketchup or two,
4: right.
3: Should I ask?
4: Yeah.
3: That's all I'm saying. I've worked with a lot weirder people. You're great. I love it. But I've worked with a lot weirder people. I came to work one day. Well, okay. I came to work one day and there was, and I know it wasn't just a smoking pot pipe. It was a crack pipe. And the guy was hyper crazy. It was a crack. It was back in the 80s when crack was a thing. And and the room smelled funny and it was crack. And he like quickly moved it when I walked in the room. And then he's like, it's just you. I'm like, still, it's you, right?
4: He's
3: I was
4: smoking
3: in my 20s.
4: Crack?
3: Crack on the air. Yeah. At GRD years ago.
4: What
3: yeah.
4: the hell?
3: Yeah. And another time at GRD. I'll tell you this, crazy coworkers. When we were, first of all, we had the traveling boombox and we were giving away $25,000. I worked at WGRD and it got robbed. And it got robbed when we this idiot thought we had $25,000 in the boombox. So we were registering people in our boombox in our parking lot the last night before we gave away the 25 grand. I was to start at 7. My friend Jennifer and Kim, who used to be the GM over at Fox 17, Kim was a promotions director at the time. They were in the boombox. The bodyguard didn't come till 7 because it got dark. I was going to take the next shift. So I got there and cops were there. It was crazy. Some guy went into the boombox, shot a hole in the top, shot a thing, asked for the money. Kim took off and jumped on somebody on a horse and buggy, like, you know, downtown. And Jennifer was freaked out because the guy stole her car. And she goes, my dogs are my car. He let her dogs out of her car and stole her car. They caught him like 5 years later. Point being, this is the freak show, though. The guy on the air saw it all happen and didn't do anything. He froze. And I came in the studio, and this is the other weird thing. He froze, and he was in his underpants. Like, do you just do your show in your underpants, and you don't call 911, and you don't, like, it was the craziest.
4: You know, there's certain drugs that there's certain drugs that make you, like,
3: not
4: super,
3: wear clothes.
4: Super afraid of confrontation and cops. Like he didn't want to make the call.
3: The crack pipe guy was a different guy.
4: Oh, it was a different
3: guy. Same
4: guy.
3: This guy just did a show in his underwear, I think.
4: Oh, yeah, no, that guy's
3: what
4: just
3: is happening?
4: Yeah,
3: and why aren't you doing anything? He just stared at them getting gunpoint, gun held to their head. And this is the weird, oh my God.
4: That's just called fight or flight.
3: The weird, and he just froze. Weirdo, though.
4: Yeah.
3: Weirdo. If I can't say his name because I don't know if he's alive or dead. The other one died. The other one's dead. Guy's dead.
4: I would have put money on that.
3: Yeah. 459-9797. The weirdest coworker that you've ever worked with. Traumatizing.
4: Usually you can't do crack recreationally.
3: No, you know what? It wins.
4: Yeah.
3: It always freaking wins, doesn't it?
4: Yeah.
3: Damn it, crack!

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1: So we've been talking about crazy coworkers.
2: Oof.
1: We just did get a text. I was a night shift nurse for years. Let's just call this coworker Debbie. She used to believe that the MRI machine could read people's thoughts. Debbie would also cover her head with aluminum foil whenever she would walk through the radiology, and insist that the hospital cafeteria switch from regular mashed potatoes to government mashed potatoes. Years ago.
2: She might not be wrong. There's always one.
1: Someone in healthcare.
2: Right. They should know better. I would want them to get a better grade than that. You know what I'm saying?
1: Yeah.
2: She might just be an assistant. Regardless, I want my assistant to believe in real medicine if I'm at a hospital. Just saying.
1: She went to one of those pass-fail nursing schools.
2: Right, exactly. Exactly. 459-9797, though. Crazy coworkers. We've all had one. My favorite is the one who does the FU at the exit. The FU exit. You know?
1: Oh, yeah. Yeah.
2: Eat a bag. Pew, pew, pew. You know? But yeah, but if you have like a nutbag coworker or had one, we'll put you in the listener protection program. You don't have to say your full name, nor do you have to say where you worked. But you do have to tell the story. We want the dirt. 459-9797. We'll take your calls next.
0: 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West Michigan traffic is on LAV.
3: Heavy traffic 96, the Ford north and southbound 131. Closures continuing. Caledonia, Broadmoor 68 to 84th Street. Long-term road widening into 2027. Still dealing with those closures in Allegan County, 144th over 131 all the way through the end of the year. Of course, westbound 196 shut down between 60th Street and Lincoln through Tuesday due to that sinkhole that opened up yesterday. I'm Dave Cackley. That's a look at traffic.
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1: From the Service Professor Weather Center, 13 on your side weather. Partly cloudy today with a storm possible this afternoon. We'll see highs in the mid-80s. Tomorrow and Friday, cooler with chances for rain returning on Saturday.
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2: All right, is it Bob on the phone?
1: No, it's Scott.
2: Oh, hi, Scott. Scott, is
1: Scott,
2: that your name,
1: Bob,
2: Scott?
1: Close enough.
24: Yeah.
1: Scott?
2: All right, give us your story.
24: So I used to work in a warehouse, and we had a guy that would be pulling orders. And if he couldn't find something or something's going bad or whatever, and he just gets mad, he just starts biting his own arm. It was like as if he was trying to eat the whole thing.
2: Like bite it hard, like drawing blood, or just kind of chewing on the...
24: I didn't get close enough to look at his drawing blood, but he was biting pretty hard.
1: Yeah.
24: Sometimes we would just aggravate him just on purpose to see how many times he would bite himself. It was hilarious.
1: Yeah, it's a good thing you didn't get too close.
2: Well, right. He could. Good thing there wasn't a knife any closer, because I mean, if your teeth can't.
24: We all had box knives. We all carried box knives, so we had to open up something.
1: How long did he last at the company?
24: I don't know. I left before he did.
1: Oh.
2: Freaky coworkers.
1: Okay. Maybe a good thing.
2: Crazy coworkers. Yeah.
1: Thanks, Scott.
2: Thanks. Wow. 459-9797.
1: There was a kid I was in school with when I was in elementary school. He would do that.
2: I know a girl who eats her own hair. She used to pull it, not just chews on it, pulls it out of her head and eats it. Like, yeah. If you ever watched that Crazy Habit or what's a crazy...
1: Oh,
2: My
1: Strange Addiction.
2: My Strange Addiction.
1: Yeah.
2: Girl eats her hair.
1: Yeah.
2: All of it.
1: Yeah.
2: Crazy coworker, 459-9797. 8 o'clock, keyword flyaway journey.

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1: I think you're still traumatized. How many years ago? 20 years later, or however many years ago you were, 15 years later, Trev had a coworker that found a pill on the floor, chopped it up and snorted it right in front of him, and you were training the guy.
2: Yeah.
1: It's crazy.
2: Pleasant.
1: Crazy coworkers. Hi, Jim.
3: I'm here. Do you want me to repeat the story
1: or
3: what?
1: Yeah, what do you got, Bob? We're on the air. Go for it. Sure.
3: Well, this is a company I worked for many years ago, doing a trade show, one of our reps down in Cincinnati.
1: Yeah.
3: And they needed some product out of his car, so he's working with our key sales manager, and the sales manager goes out to the car, opens the trunk, and instead of the product samples that he expected, it was full of cotton candy machines and popcorn machines and all kinds of crap. The guy really wasn't working. He was working flea markets.
1: Oh,
3: and,
1: he was.
3: You don't want to do that in front of your sales manager. That was a bad hit.
1: He was like a carnival barker.
2: Yeah.
1: Instead.
2: Yeah.
1: Just, I don't know, though, if you can sell cotton candy to kids, you sure as hell can probably sell phalange to the person.
2: The flyaway eye wasn't a giveaway with this one.
1: I know.
2: You know, the missing teeth.
1: I don't know. Listen,
2: You know somebody's a flea market worker by looking at them, you know?
1: Nowadays, though, they have pop-ups that are... You know, it used to be the flea market would be a bunch of old rusty stuff. Now it's like young people getting into it.
2: Yeah. There used to be a flea market on 28th Street we go to when we were kids.
1: Is that the one? It used to be Studio 28 back there.
2: We'd ride our bikes up there when I still lived in the city.
1: Your mom let you go there alone?
2: She probably didn't know we would go there. But
1: stay away.
2: I remember there was this guy there with he had a skullet, not even a mullet, had a skullet. And he was working the knife and sword stand.
1: Yeah. Oh yeah. Oh yeah. Hey kid.
2: He sold one of my friends. It wasn't a samurai sword, but like the I forget what they're called. Not a kimono, but
1: No,
2: kimono's the jacket. But it was like it's like the smaller version of a samurai.
1: All right, a big sword. He sold your friend who's a kid a sword.
2: He goes, "How much money you got, kid?" He goes, "I got $35." He goes, "I'll take it.
1: Take this katana right here."
2: Katana. Yeah. Yes. He sold him a katana.
1: Kid. He's like 12, and he sold him a katana.
2: Sold my friend Austin a katana.
1: The good old days.
2: Then his mom found it like a week later, and we all got in trouble.
1: Yeah. Well, it's a good thing he wasn't over at the machine gun booth. I mean, you know.
2: Hey, kid, how much money you got in that wallet?
1: Yeah, right.
2: I'll give you this 9mm.
1: God bless. Crazy coworkers, 459-9797. 8 o'clock journey keyword coming up.
0: West Michigan traffic is on LAV.
4: Still seeing a lot of company on the expressways. Still experiencing delays. Southbound 131 West River back to Post Drive. Right lane closures. Through Friday, construction southbound 131 at the Ford Freeway. You got the right lane closed between the Ford and Market Avenue through early October. Lakeshore 31, Muskegon to Holland, 27 minutes. I'm Dave Cackley. That's a look at traffic.
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3: From the Service Professor Weather Center, 13 on your side weather. Partly cloudy today with a storm possible this afternoon. We'll see highs in the mid-80s. Tomorrow and Friday, cooler with chances for rain returning on Saturday.
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7: We're talking about creepy coworkers or weirdest thing you ever saw a coworker do, or your crazy coworker. 459-9797. All right, here's a text. I used to work with a guy in Malibu who was a self-proclaimed nudist and swinger. First of all, you have to lead with that. Hi, my name's Sal. I'm a nudist and swinger. One day we're having an innocent conversation and he was like, yeah, just keep talking. And I had my face down and I looked up. She said, and clearly he was you-know-whatting under his desk. Yeah, just keep talking. Oh, so he's, so he's doing himself under the desk while she's talking. She's talking. And it was innocent. And she's an accountant, so it was probably about, hey, did you, by the way, you know, we got.
3: Did you crunch those numbers for me?
7: Crunch them. Oh, God, gross.
3: The worst part is those types of people, too, they want. What they're looking for is that thrill of, like, the reaction from somebody.
7: Yeah, but that's not the worst part. The worst part is he has naked pooter around under the
3: No, that is crazy.
7: He's pounding his naked pooter.
3: You know, I think I've realized that the key to stopping crazy people.
7: Keeping your peen in your pants at all times.
3: You have to double down on the craziness with them. So, like, if she would have reached under the table and then bent it sideways and said, look, if you do this again, I'm ripping it off. I think maybe he'd stop. But he was looking for a specific reaction, probably got it, finished, and then he's on to the next thing.
7: Don't say, all right, crazy coworker, 459-9797. Bentositis.
3: Yeah.

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1: Trav, I once went to a Disney wedding.
2: Oof. A Disney wedding?
1: Yeah.
2: Everything. Like down in Disney?
1: No. It was a Disney-themed wedding.
2: Oh, God.
1: We all got mouse ears. It was a whole thing. Disney wedding. They were Disney adults. Freak show.
2: Cake and ice cream.
1: Freak show. Yeah, all of it.
2: Is there a bounce house?
1: You know what? Those Disney adults who we kind of think are freak shows, people who go to Disney like every single day. There are people who live in Florida who go every single day just to brighten their day before they go to work. Grown-ass adults. Grown-ass adults who can't get enough of Disney magic will soon have a new place to call home. You ready for this? I'm going to stand up for this. In Pittsboro, North Carolina, there's this place called Asteria. It's like a neighborhood. It's being billed as Disney's latest story living residential community. The neighborhood will feature 4,000 homes and will be rife with Disney cast members, retired Disney cast members, a signature restaurant, Peter Pan motifs. Each house, you can get your house built like the Disney palace if you want.
2: Motif?
1: Motif, yeah.
2: Oh, my God.
1: Yeah, like everything's going to look like Disney. Can you see like a retired Mickey Mouse? You know what I'm saying?
2: Yeah. Squeakers like broke.
1: But I mean, this neighborhood, you can get your house painted like a Disney, you know, like Little Mermaid or some stupidity. These are old people, 55 and up, driving around on golf carts that look like
2: Buzz Lightyear.
1: Disney princess. Yeah. That look like the magic carpet for Aladdin.
2: Oh, my God.
1: I'm horrified. Each home could look like a Disney, different Disney place. I mean, I have so many jokes, but they're also,
2: you know what we need to bring back to, we need to bring back to society.
1: Oh, God.
2: And it'll make it a better place. Public shaming.
1: Stop it, Trav.
2: No, like, I'm sorry. Like a 300-pound girl wearing Disney or Mickey Mouse ears. Like, grow up.
1: Travis.
2: Grow up. It's over.
1: Listen.
2: I'm sorry that you're traumatized and your childhood sucked and now you're trying to live it out as an adult. But that's nobody's problem but your own. Go to therapy.
1: I don't care what you're doing as an adult. You can be a Disney adult. I love it. Be a Disney adult. No. You can be a Disney adult. I'm not here to tell you what you can and can't do.
2: I'm here to tell you what you can and can't do.
1: But I'm also here to maybe laugh at you. I mean, you know, when you are a Disney adult. In fact, I'll go out on a limb and say we almost need them. Because how bored would it be? I hate the word normal, but sometimes it makes me feel better about myself. At least I'm not that. But this is, 4,000 homes will be rife with Disney cast members.
2: No.
1: They'll be living there, and they'll be dressed as, there goes Snow White again.
2: It's your own.
1: Damn it, Snow White, get off my lawn.
2: Right.
1: Get off my Pluto. Pluto, pick up Pluto's poop.
2: Dead broad off my grass. Dead broad off the grass.
1: Right. Oh my God.
2: No. I swear.
1: Can you imagine an orgy at this place?
2: Oh.
1: Well, they're 55 and up. That's what I hear happens down at the villages.
2: The most heinous looking people having sex.
1: I love this.
2: I'm glad you love it.
1: You know what? I got it on with the Beast again last night.
2: Yeah.
1: Called me beauty 4 times. I mean, really, what?
2: Ew.
1: Oh, my God. Disney adults. You can have a whole Disney house. Peter Pan.
2: Is it Disney that started this?
1: Well, it's Disney adjacent. They have to have.
2: It's Disney adjacent.
1: I don't think they need license. Yeah.
2: They probably need to be a partner in some way.
1: It's for Disney adults to reside in. I'm sure Disney's going to get their money out of this.
2: Oh, well, yeah, they're probably a partner. And I mean, you know, hats off to whoever's like building this because, you know, there's a lid for this pot.
1: Oh,
2: there's a lid.
1: These 4,000 homes are sold out. Guaranteed. Sold out. Guaranteed.
2: I might know a couple people that.
1: I know. That girl and her wedding, her husband are going to live there probably.
2: Do they have kids?
1: I don't know.
2: The Disney wedding you went to?
1: I don't know. It was back in Jersey. I don't know.
2: As a kid, growing up, I mean, I was dealt a pretty bad hand, right? We can agree.
1: No, you're fine.
2: I am.
1: Because your dad left?
2: But I mean, my situation, I could have turned out to be a much different person because of my situation.
1: Your dad left. He went out for a pack of smokes and never came back. Let me tell you this. At least you don't have a Disney adult dad. Would you rather have a Disney adult dad or no dad? No dad. All day long.
2: Well, that's
1: All day long.
2: Thank you. That's what I was getting
1: to. You're welcome. Thank you.
2: Thanks for telling my story.
1: Yeah, you're welcome.

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1: You know what's been happening around here, don't you?
0: Previously on Michelle and Travis.
2: It's always old ladies.
3: Yeah, but you know what? Now you got to be Copernicus. You got to be super smart. Copernicus, there it is. Nicholas Copernicus.
4: Copernicus.
3: Anyway, it was a Polish astronomer and mathematician. Okay?
4: He had two left feet, but he was...
3: We've got that right. Never dated, but smartest man we know.
0: Terrible. 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
3: Arkansas football player practiced with a venomous snake in his helmet. An Arkansas high school says one of its football players was at a team practice for nearly an hour last week before he didn't even know, before discovering he had a snake in his helmet. The athletic director of Maumel High School said yesterday that the student didn't know he had a snake in his helmet until he felt something move around. Like, what's itchy? He took off his helmet. They inspected the helmet. They found it was a 2 foot long. That's a big helmet. 2 feet long. That's this long. Cottonmouth hiding beneath the padding. It was up in the padding. And that's a venomous snake. After the discovery, the animal shelter posted a notice saying that before putting on your helmet, shoes, gloves, or any outdoor gear, please give it a check first because we've seen a few of these in the area. What? Don't you know? Okay, you were a football player. Were you a football player?
4: Yeah.
3: Oh, that's right. You played football.
4: Yeah.
3: Is the padding in your helmet that? Like, could something get in there?
4: Got it. It must be, like, thicker with some, you know, bigger crevices. Yeah, probably.
3: Oh, that's right. That's where your head trauma. That's where your head trauma came from, football.
4: Yeah.
3: That's where you're. Now they have padded.
4: Yeah, it's more protection now, for sure. Yeah.
3: Yeah.
4: When I saw this story this morning, I thought initially maybe it was like, you know, the players, they'll put the guardian caps over the helmets.
3: Yeah, one of those big ones. Right.
4: Yeah. I thought maybe it snuck under that. So it was between the guardian cap and the helmet. No, this is inside the helmet.
3: Yeah.
4: Oh. Listen. See, okay. We deal with a lot of things.
3: Yeah.
4: Living in the Midwest. Cold, you know.
3: Snow. Cold.
4: Bipolar springs.
3: Yeah. You know, yeah.
4: We deal with a lot of things. One thing we don't have to deal with, venomous snakes.
3: Wait, that's not true. We have rattlesnakes. Oh, I almost stepped on a rat. Oh, no, no.
4: Where?
3: I see them a lot up in Mackinac. When I was camping, there were two rattlesnakes, and one was upcoiled, and I almost stepped right on it. I would have been, oh, yeah.
4: Well, what players in West Michigan high school football players don't have to deal with is a venomous snake getting in their helmet.
3: I put my shoe on one time, though. There was a mouse in it.
4: Yeah.
3: I did. It was one of those. It was a rubber boot, and it was in my closet for a super long time. And I thought, I'm going to wear these and go outside and work in them. I forgot. Maybe I was working in the garden or something. I don't remember. But there, and he was alive. Yeah, in my...
4: Oh, God.
3: But it was not venom. I mean, it didn't bite me or anything. I was like, what is... Oh, my God. Right.
4: Wow.
3: Then we became best friends. And then, no, I went and emptied it out, and he took off on his merry way. I almost crushed him, though. Can you imagine?
4: Yeah, I mean, if you would have stepped all the way down.
3: Right.
4: It would have popped like a grape tomato.
3: All right, Travis, you know? One thing if I say it. But a snake in the
4: helmet.
3: Yeah. Remember, do you know the story about Rachel, who works one studio over here?
4: No.
3: She went downstairs. In the wall, a snake had had babies or whatever. There were like a ton of... Let me see where she... Oh, my God. Just 1 minute. 1 second. Come in. She had a snake. They had a snake. A boatload of snakes in their house.
4: Really?
3: Like in the... Of their new house or their old house in the basement... I don't remember when you had all the snakes in the basement of your house. What happened?
2: Oh, this is not... PETA's going to be angry.
3: Okay,
2: I don't know if I should
3: happened?
2: Share
3: Who
2: it.
3: Cares? How'd they get there?
2: Aaron left the door open because he let the dog out every morning.
3: Yeah.
2: And he would just let the dog go outside and would never close the slider. And I was actually getting ready to meet up with you, Michelle.
3: Yeah.
2: And I walked downstairs and there's a snake right there, like sitting, looking at me on the basement floor.
4: Oh.
2: And I called my dad because like any girl in her mid-20s, Dad, there's a snake in my basement. What do we do? And he goes, listen, babe. You're going to go in the kitchen and you're going to go to your oven and you're going to pull out the bottom drawer and you're going to get that frying pan and you're going to beat the blank out of it.
3: You beat
4: it. Oh, nice.
3: I thought they had babies and stuff.
4: I love that.
2: No, snakes. But I did shoot snake blood all over the wall that the dog sniffed for a month.
4: Nice.
3: Oh my God. She murdered
2: it. I will not take your hate mail. I just want to be clear.
3: Okay. Oh my God.
4: She acts like we're a PETA friendly station to begin with. Our
3: morning show. I like animals. I wouldn't eat rattlesnake.
4: Oh my
3: they
4: God.
3: Have snake bites.
4: That's a great, that you know what? All right. That's great. I didn't really have a father figure in my life to teach me those things. I'm going to teach my son that. If
3: there
4: that
3: you
4: ever
3: go.
4: Happens. Hit it with a frying pan.
3: Oh, that's mean.
4: Oh,
3: he
4: come
3: didn't know.
4: On.
3: He just was wondering, looking around.
4: There's plenty more of them in the world. It's okay.
3: All right.
4: you're not going to make them extinct.
3: It's Mason's hermit crab. Mason had a hermit crab. And it clawed his hand. It pinched his finger.
4: Yeah.
3: He loved it. He loved it. It was great. He was he was very good with he had lizards and all kinds of, they all loved him. He found a lizard in the wild. I let him keep it. Had a horn on it. We found it in Florida.
4: He's one of those kids, huh?
3: Yeah, horn on its head. Right. He had a horn on its head. So he had so the hermit crab, and I would say, we can't kill it. Just send it home to his family. So he was crying one time. It was hanging on his finger. He came downstairs crying. And he opened up the door and he goes, go home to your family. Like it was winter. He was trying to push it outside.
4: Oh.
3: Go home to your family, Dubby. Like,
4: he evicted
3: I'm like,
4: the hermit crab.
3: Yeah, he evicted it. Yeah. We released it into the wild in the winter.
4: Yeah. Nice.
3: Somebody had frozen crab legs.
4: Yeah, right, right. All right. We do have sports coming up next.
0: West Michigan traffic is on LAV.
6: Heavy traffic flows continue on the expressways, especially southbound 131. You got that closure West River back to Post Drive. We also have a couple of crashes you want to keep in mind. 7 Mile at Vinton Avenue. That's just east of Alpine. That is partially blocking. Stalled vehicle off to the side. Northbound 131 at I-96. Crews still on the scene in Ada. Spalding at Ada Drive. No word on any injuries there. I'm Dave Cackley. That's a look at traffic.
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4: From the Service Professor Weather Center, 13 on your side weather. Partly cloudy today with a storm possible this afternoon. We'll see highs in the mid-80s. Tomorrow and Friday, cooler with chances for rain returning on Saturday.
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4: All right, Major League Baseball last night, Tigers and Guardians in Detroit for the start of a three-game series. Playoff implications on the line with this one. These next 6 days for the Tigers might, decide their fate of the season. Are they going to be a playoff team this year? Are they going to fall out of it and look like the team that sold two of their best players away at the deadline? Last night was fun. The offense finally got to Tanner Bibee. He's starting pitcher for Cleveland. He's a mediocre pitcher. Really is. Except when he faces the Tigers. Kind of feels like Cleveland in general. Every time Cleveland sees a Tiger uniform, they play like they're in the World Series. Last night, they finally get to Bibee. They score four runs while he's in the game. Add on a couple more in the later stages. Kenley Jansen, closing pitcher for the Tigers, has been Jekyll and Hyde, to put it nicely, this season for the Tigers. But last night, got a little interesting at the end, but able to shut the door and get a win.
15: Jansen to Bazzana. On the ground, second base. Goodness gracious, the Tigers have won. 6-4.
4: Even had Jason Benetti stressed out there at the end of the game. Tigers win it 6-4.
3: Well, it's typical for them.
4: Yeah.
3: To lose it in the end.
4: Yeah. Tigers win 6-4. Don't look now. Only 2.5 games behind the White Sox for first place after Chicago lost in Cincinnati last night. Tigers only a half game behind the Texas Rangers for the final wildcard spot in the American League now, too. Detroit and Cleveland play again tonight at 6:40. Framber Valdez gets the start for the Tigers on the mound. We'll see if Riley Green is available tonight. He left last night's game with a hamstring injury after being hit by a pitch in the fourth inning. Whitecaps lost to the Lansing Lugnuts last night 5-2. They play again tonight at LMCU Ballpark at 6:35. And some quick NFL news. Lions head coach Dan Campbell said that star safety Kirby Joseph's rehab is coming along very well. He's not at the team facility right now because he's dealing with a personal issue, but he believes Brian Branch and Kirby Joseph, two very important pieces to this defense, are on the same timeline and will be back sometime after the season's already started. So, got a little bit of time before you get those two guys back. And some tough news for former Michigan quarterback J.J. McCarthy. The Minnesota Vikings named Kyler Murray their starting quarterback going into the season, leaving the former first-round pick as the backup. McCarthy had a tough 2025 campaign when he was the starter, failed to complete more than 60% of his passes, and threw more interceptions than touchdowns last year for the Vikings. You know what? Still not a bad gig, getting paid millions of dollars to hold a clipboard on the sideline. I'd sign up for it every day.
3: Sweet.
4: Yep, that's what I got.
3: All right, we need a contestant right now. 459-9797, caller 25. We're going to play Who Am I?
4: Who am I? Stall a little longer. Stall a little longer.
3: For Roger Daltrey tickets. Roger Daltrey is coming to Four Winds on September 11th. You could go. You got to beat Travis. It was easy. You got crushed yesterday on this.
4: I did.
3: Yeah, you did.
4: Mm-hmm.
3: All right, we'll take your calls. Caller 25-459-9797 next on LAV.

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1: All right, up for grabs. Tickets to see
2: Roger Daltrey
1: at
2: Four Winds Casino, New Buffalo
1: on September 11th.
2: Friday night.
1: Lynn is on the line. We're going to play Who Am I?
2: Who am I?
1: Hi, Lynn.
3: Hi, how are you?
1: Good, how are you?
3: Good.
1: Okay. Do you know how this game works?
3: I do.
1: You do? Okay, I'm going to give you hints, and you have to chime in, and you have to ring your buzzer. Your buzzer is going to sound like who. You got to go who to chime in, okay?
3: Yeah.
1: So on the count of three, you guys both practice. Ready? You're playing Travis. One, two, three.
2: Who?
3: Who?
1: Oh, okay. Oh, ooh, she, who? Okay. Mm-hmm. Okay. All righty.
2: A little pep in her step.
1: I married a guy who cheated publicly, and my daughter's name is Blue Ivy. Who am I?
2: Repeat that one more time.
1: I married a guy who cheated publicly, and my daughter's name is Blue Ivy. Who am I? You guys need another hint?
2: Yes, clearly. Yes.
1: I made a shout out to all the single ladies.
2: Oh, that would be Beyonce.
1: You have to say...
2: Who?
1: All right, who is it?
2: Beyonce.
1: Yes, it is. He gets 1 point.
2: Okay.
1: No?
2: You're so annoyed that I scored a point.
1: I know, I am. I am. All right. I am known as, ready, Lynn? I am known as the Queen of Soul.
2: Who?
1: Who am I? Oh, go ahead, Lynn.
3: Aretha Franklin.
1: Okay, tie game.
2: All right.
1: Yeah, I'm going to give her that. Let's see. People like to play 6 Degrees of Me. Who am I?
3: Who?
1: Okay.
3: Kevin Bacon.
1: Yes!
2: Oh, wow.
1: Boom!
2: All right.
1: 2-1. 2-1. My real name is Reginald Kenneth Dwight, but I'm a singer at heart. My real name is Reginald Kenneth Dwight, but I'm a singer at heart.
2: Yeah, I don't know. I think we need another hint, don't we, Lynn?
3: Yes, definitely.
1: I really wear fun glasses when I sing.
2: Oh, who?
1: All right. Who?
2: Is that Elton John?
1: Yeah, it's Elton John.
2: Wow.
1: Wow.
3: Good job.
2: You know what I almost said? I almost said Stevie Wonder.
1: Because I wear glasses.
3: He does wear glasses.
1: Well, he does. Right. What do we got? What's the score here? What are we doing?
2: It's 2-2.
1: Okay, tie game.
2: This is for the win. For the win.
1: Tie game. Here they go. I was a talk show host, and guess what I made famous? Carpool karaoke. Who am I?
2: Oh, who?
1: Who?
2: Is that, James,
1: you can steal. Jump in.
2: James Cohen?
1: Jump in, Lynn.
2: No, James Corbin?
1: Nope. What?
2: James Corbin?
1: Nope.
2: What's his last
1: Lynn?
2: Name? He's fat.
1: Who is it? He's not.
2: He's not funny.
1: He's very funny.
2: He's not. That's why he's not on TV.
1: Lynn,
3: I don't know.
1: He quit on his own terms.
2: Did he?
1: Yes.
2: Sure he did.
1: He's British.
2: Hey, that's how...
1: Talk show host.
2: Wait, that's how everybody else goes out in this industry, right?
1: Right. Sure.
2: They retired.
1: Sure. Any idea? I'm going to have to give a zero. I'm going to have to give another one. Okay, it's James Corden.
2: Corden.
1: You don't get it.
2: All right, fine.
1: Okay, all right. Here we go. My name is...
2: Who?
1: Who am I?
2: Who?
1: Who am I, Lynn?
2: Hey, over here, hand up.
1: My name is... All right, Trav, who is it?
2: It's Marshall Mathers, Eminem.
1: No, it's Eminem. There you go.
2: Marshall Mathers, same thing.
1: I know.
2: Whatever.
1: Mathers.
2: Whatever. I got it.
1: All right, Lynn. Sorry, Lynn.
3: That's all right. Travis needs to win once in a while.
1: What'd she say?
2: Wow, Travis needs to win once in a while.
1: Starved man's got to eat.
2: Wow. You know what, Lynn?
1: Throw your dog a bone.
2: Thanks, Lynn.
1: Give him the tickets. Give her the tickets, Trav. You don't need to go. Give her the tickets.
2: Lynn, enjoy the show. Roger Daltrey is going to be performing solo hits. He's going to be doing the Who stuff all at Four Winds Casino, New Buffalo, inside the Silver Creek Event Center, Friday, September 11th, and you're going to the show.
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5: Look out for multiple accidents in Kent County. Spalding Road at Ada Drive. No word on any injuries there. We've got a crash westbound 96 on the off-ramp to 36th Street. That is partially blocking. Look out for closures. Westbound 196 had a sinkhole open up yesterday afternoon. That's shut down the westbound side of the Ford between 60th Street and Lincoln through next Tuesday. I'm Dave Cackley. That's a look at traffic.
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2: From the Service Professor Weather Center, 13 on your side weather. Partly cloudy today with a storm possible this afternoon. We'll see highs in the mid-80s. Tomorrow and Friday, cooler with chances for rain returning on Saturday. Service Professor, we'll fix it
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1: So it's the 50th anniversary of the song, and it took Pink Floyd less than an hour to write it. It was after the success of Dark Side of the Moon. And they were all, oh, we're famous. And then Syd Barrett left the band and they all felt this terrible loss. It was almost like he died. He left the band. They never heard from him. He had a mental breakdown. He came back 5 years later and they're like, oh my God, where have you been? But this song, they wrote it for him. And then they wrote it about, oh, the disillusionment and fame. But it's 50 years old today. And I thought we needed to play it because it's my all-time favorite Pink Floyd song. You're welcome. Wish You Were Here. 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
1: No!
2: What?
1: They might do a plea deal with Luigi Mangione. What? Oh, no. There's a federal hearing scheduled for Friday. Of course, the guy who killed the healthcare CEO, Brian Thompson, accused of killing the healthcare CEO, Brian Thompson. There may be an attempt at a plea deal. Lawyers for him, prosecutors have not commented on the matter, but legal experts say that this last-minute scheduled conference could mean they're trying to work out a deal. There are state charges and federal charges. If they throw out the state charges and he does a plea deal on the federal charges, guess what would happen?
2: What would happen,
1: Michelle? We won't get a trial! Mangione was in state court yesterday where a judge approved an overflow courtroom for next month's state trial, with huge crowds expected.
2: I mean, he's not going to see the light of day either way, is he?
1: But we will be able to watch a trial.
2: Oh, darn. We don't get to watch a trial where the guy, you know, is,
1: come on. It's Luigi Mangione. He's one of the best looking killers we've had in years. It'll be fun. This will be a great trial. This will be better than what's his weird name? Who, by the way,
2: Murdaugh.
1: If he gets off, there's going to be hell to pay.
2: I don't think he's getting off.
1: They're now redoing his whole shebang because somebody screwed up on something. Didn't file the right paperwork. No,
2: jury?
1: She was talking to the jury.
2: Yeah, the jury.
1: Yeah, the jury whatever lady, the court reporter was talking to the jury and shouldn't have been.
2: I think it would matter if the evidence was more circumstantial, but I mean, there's plenty of evidence that he killed him. He killed
1: what?
2: The son.
1: Oh, that guy, yeah. Luigi Mangione, though, a grainy video. Who knows if it was really him?
2: Please.
1: You know we like a good trial. And it's
2: you
1: not
2: like
1: even
2: a good trial.
1: I think most people, do you know, 48 hours runs on a loop. So does Dateline on a loop. You can watch as many as you can. It's dangerous.
2: The number one rated thing on Netflix right now is the documentary they did about the Koberger stuff.
1: Did you see it?
2: No.
1: It was okay.
2: Yeah.
1: But there was stuff that we didn't know. Like, watch it, because you feel like you know the whole Koberger thing, and you don't. By the way, he took his plea back. That was not in it, because it happened after they filmed this.
2: Yeah.
1: He pled guilty, and now he's trying to say, no, I was coerced to plead guilty.
2: Yeah, because his public defender, something with the public defender, defend him properly. Yeah, okay.
1: Yeah.
2: It's not going to matter, dude. You stabbed four people to death. Like,
1: You know what? He'd have gotten away with it if it weren't for the one thing. One thing. There were no traces of him anywhere. Because he studied how to have a perfect crime, Koberger.
2: Yeah.
1: Knife sheath.
2: Yeah.
1: How could he have left that knife sheath? What was he thinking to leave it behind?
2: That's how you catch everybody in Clue, man.
1: They
2: leave behind, you know, the teapot in the office.
1: The rope.
2: Right.
1: The rope had DNA. It'd be cool if you had DNA evidence in Clue. No, yeah. DNA, sorry.
2: Yeah.
1: Anyway, so we may not be getting Luigi Mangione.
2: I mean, the
1: trial.
2: Whole world is going to be sad about this.
1: I feel like, though,
2: it's like Christmas being canceled.
1: Yeah, because even the victim's family, they want a trial. They want to see him go down. They want to, you know, they don't want him to plea away and get some deal.
2: No.
1: They probably want the death penalty. They
2: want a trial. He shot him like a dog in the street.
1: We want a trial. We want a trial.
2: Of course. It's like Koberger. He's really lucky because isn't Idaho, like, you can get death by, like, firing squad out there, can't you?
1: I don't know.
2: It's one of those states? Or is that
1: I don't
2: Utah?
1: Know. Idaho. I don't Maybe know. They just throw potatoes at you. I don't know. Oh, sorry. Boy. That was so bad.
2: All right. All right.
1: Potato guns.
2: Thanks, Michelle.
1: My next door neighbor, Tommy Manikowski.
2: Oh, yeah, we know. We know.
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3: Look out for multiple accidents in Kent County. Spalding Road at Ada Drive. No word on any injuries there. We got a crash westbound 96 on the off-ramp to 36th Street. That is partially blocking. Look out for closures westbound 196

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1: I have a serious question for you, Trav.
2: Serious question.
1: Serious question.
2: Hit me.
1: How many times do you use your bath towel before washing it?
2: Couple weeks.
1: How many times would that be?
2: So, 14 times. Okay, between 10 and 15. There's a good range.
1: Okay. I love it. I thought you'd be better than me, but you're not. 24,000 Americans were asked. It's a new survey. The number one answer, 2 to 3 times. But half of Americans say 2 to 3 times. But here's where it gets weird. The second most popular answer was 4 or 5 times. 10% won't wash until 5 or 6. 10%, another 10% say 7 or more. I'm going to say something that's really like a month. I don't know. I'll go, oh crap, I got to change top. Like,
2: it hits a point where there's a scent.
1: No, I don't.
2: Where it's like, okay, it's kind of mildewy.
1: Yeah,
2: you know?
1: No. I don't know whether I dry.
2: Your towel has to shatter into pieces before you can get a new one.
1: So in a month, I'm going to say that, you know, 4 times. No, I'm kidding. In a month, I'm going to say, I don't know. And I guess I don't pay attention. I know I sound, and you want to know what else I'm not great at? Changing sheets. How often do you change your sheets?
2: It's about the same timeline as the towels. I usually, Abby and I will, we'll do towels and sheets and quilts and stuff at the same time.
1: Like, maybe monthly.
2: I'm bi-monthly, and I almost feel like that's too long. Especially in the summertime, because I sweat when
1: twice
2: I sleep.
1: Twice a month or every other month?
2: No, I'm sorry.
1: I never know what
2: month.
1: Bi-monthly means. It might be two. Bi might mean twice a month. I'm not sure. Or
2: yeah,
1: every
2: it does.
1: Other month.
2: No,
1: but anyway, you do it twice a month.
2: Yeah.
1: I don't. I'll go a couple months without washing sheets.
2: Oh, and you sweat when you sleep.
1: I will tell you this.
2: God,
1: I don't know why. Am I foul?
2: You're not hot.
1: You know what? I was never the stinky kid in school.
2: Good.
1: Am I the smelly kid at work now?
2: You're not. You know, you smell pretty good today.
1: For the clean freaks out there, I know I have perfume on. 13% of us wash it after every use. Thanks, it's new perfume. Which seems excessive every use. They like that fresh towel feeling. I'm just not, I don't know. And guess what? Probably, I don't know about microbial, like germs.
2: Okay.
1: Like microbes. I don't know if they live on your towels. I don't know.
2: I don't.
1: And then how do you wipe off?
2: You mean like how do I dry off?
1: What order?
2: I wipe my face off first.
1: Yeah.
2: And then I'll start with my arms, you know, pits, kind of work my way down the canvas.
1: But I'm saying you do that like the undercarriage, and then you use that same towel on your face the next day.
2: That's true, but it's a clean ass, though. It's not a dirty one.
1: Well, I know, I'm saying, I'm just shocked that people do it every day. Maybe I'm just a...
2: Call me foul, if you want.
1: I'm saying.
2: That same concept is with a razor, too.
1: Oh, I'll use a razor for years. I won't change a blade for years.
2: I mean...
1: And we shave more important stuff than you guys could ever.
2: Razor, my whole life, I've never thought this was a big deal.
1: You're a little, I'm looking now. You're a little fluffy now.
2: Yeah, well, I need to shave bad.
1: Yeah.
2: But the same razor can be used downstairs as upstairs. It's your body. You know, I don't see it as that big of a deal.
1: Women
2: really don't
1: go a long time without changing their razors. Yeah. Now, I went through a period in my life where I changed everything all the time. Like, I only used organic soap. I would change my soap every time. I would change... When I was doing the cleansing whole thing, I didn't want any chemicals. I didn't.
2: Oh, well, what changed? Why'd you give up on that? Did you just lose interest?
1: Yeah, I got bored. That's how I get. I get on a kick.
2: Yeah, that's kind of how it happens.
1: I get on a kick, and right now, I'll get on a candy kick. Like I was on my Werther's kick for how many? 2 years. I'm done.
2: You're on the dehydrated candy.
1: I'm off
2: for
1: the
2: a while.
1: Rocks. Yeah. I'm off. Yes, I was doing that for a while.
2: Yeah.
1: Right now, I'm not really. Am I not on a candy kick right now?
2: I lost a couple teeth during your.
1: I was just gonna say you had some,
2: because you would bring it in here and go, "Here, have some."
1: Right.
2: I did a whole bag of these last night. Jesus God.
1: I'm just curious, though, if anybody, like, I'm surprised at the fact that people are that clean.
2: I think the people that change out their towels, what did you say is the biggest group?
1: Two to three days. Yeah. 2 to 3 uses.
2: Yeah. Okay. Yeah. So 2 to 3 days.
1: So let's say if you don't shower every day, 2 to 3 uses. So yeah, whatever. Anyway.
2: That's gross.
1: Yeah.
2: If you're not showering every day.
1: I don't shower every day.
2: That's gross.
1: I am painting the most heinous picture.
2: Yeah. I mean,
1: of my, well, you're welcome, people. I know.
2: So the people that do that every two to three days, those are also the same people that think they're better than everybody else, you know?
1: They probably wash their jeans and their socks.
2: They wash them separately, like, too. They do whites.
1: This is probably my 10th wear of these footies. All right.
2: Okay.
1: I can't be this honest anymore. I'm done being
2: You
1: honest.
2: Took the sock off and dropped it and it shattered like a piece of glass.
1: Clink. Yeah. Here's Michelle and Travis.

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1: So I did not see Moana because I'm a full-grown adult and I don't have any grandchildren or children, so I didn't see Moana.
2: It's a you know, for did a Disney movie, it's pretty good.
1: Oh, so you saw it.
2: I have a 10-month-old son, so this is what plays on a loop in my house.
1: Before you became a dad, did you see it?
2: Bits and pieces, but never the whole thing.
1: All right. So The Rock sings in it.
2: Yeah.
1: And because of that, The Rock now wants to pursue his singing career. He has sung a few times in the past. So he wrote a song, or I don't know if he wrote this. He dedicated this song to his daughters and is going to release it.
2: No.
1: And he's so excited about it that he wants to have a singing career. You go-

0: That's cute. He's exploring.
1: Here's your next show on the other station you work on. Dwayne the Rock Johnson on the Q94.5.
0: Yes. Dwayne. Yacht Rock with Dwayne the Rock Johnson.
1: Almost like Jack Johnson.
0: He still wrestles on occasion too, you know. He still does that.
1: That's the problem.
0: He's Dwayne the Rock. If you smell la la la la what the Rock is cooking.
1: That's the Rock I remember.
0: Well,
1: because that's who he was when I was a kid. I grew up a wrestling fan. A lot of people my age were wrestling fans when they were kids.
0: Then he became an actor. That was kind of hard. Sometimes you still saw the wrestler, though, as an actor.
1: Yeah, okay. Walking Tall is a perfect example of that.
0: Yeah.
1: Yeah. He was a wrestler being an actor.
0: Yeah. Well, he's looking to add more by giving, he's already a wrestler, an actor.
1: It's too
0: much. He's a director sometimes. So naturally, he's looking to add more by giving a music career a try. It's Rolling Stone interviewed him. The Rock revealed he was looking into trying something in the country music field.
1: Oh, God.
0: No! Feeling that at this point in his career, this is a good time to pursue it. Music has always been such an anchor for me. Specifically in genres that I love, like country music, traditional country music. We're exploring that now. I've reached this point in my life that in my career, honestly, when I wake up in the morning, I swing my legs out of bed, and whatever this thing I'm doing, I want to feel. Okay, well, I can't read the rest of this.
1: You know what the worst?
0: Shut up.
1: The worst part is you can see it too. You can see him getting on stage with Jelly Roll.
0: Our little boy is 4 years old.
1: You can see him getting on stage. You can see him walking with Morgan Wallen out on stage.
0: Okay.
1: You can see it. That's the worst part.
0: It's too much. It's like now when you go see a movie that Tom Cruise is in, you know it's Tom Cruise acting. It's Tom Cruise acting a part. He doesn't get, although this new one where he kind of gets lost, he looks like a fat old man. This new one looks really kind of good. You don't know it's Tom Cruise because he's not his cute, handsome self.
1: Yeah.
0: But no, with The Rock. Okay, Jennifer Lopez was a fantastic actress before she ever sang. Well, she was a fly girl. You know, she was a dancer. But then she became an actress.
1: Made Manhattan.
0: She was great in movies. That was before. That was even after she started singing. She was in, it wasn't Mission Impossible. It was with George Clooney. It might have been one of the Mission Impossible where they were thieves.
1: Oceans,
0: she was great in it.
1: Was it Ocean's
0: 8? No, it was something. I don't remember. But anyway, my point is she was an actress, a great actress. And then she thought, I want to be a singer.
1: I want to be a singer next.
0: Yeah. And so then it was like, now she's J-Lo, the singer, because she dated all the... And it's too much J-Lo now. Too much. We know about her personal life. It's overkill.
1: You know who kind of went through that same thing? Dave Grohl. Dave Grohl there
0: Foo
1: for
0: Fighters?
1: A while. He was everywhere. He was doing a podcast. He was doing appearances everywhere. The Foo Fight. It was right around... I'm sorry. And not to speak ill of the dead, but it was right around the same time that Taylor Hawkins died.
0: Yeah.
1: He very much capitalized off of that.
0: Yeah.
1: Whether he meant to or not.
0: Right.
1: And now he's an a-hole because he got caught cheating on his wife.
0: Well, now it's Chad Smith is everywhere.
1: Yeah.
0: Chad Smith took over the...
1: Chad Smith
0: is everywhere.
1: He's everywhere right now. Another guy that's kind of gone, at least in my mind, Timothée Chalamet. He's everywhere.
0: Don't say a bad thing about my Timmy.
1: Oh, I'm going to.
0: Don't say a bad
1: thing
0: about
1: Timmy. He's not that special.
0: Oh, my God. It's Timmy.
1: You know, the movie, there's a really, really good movie on Netflix that I don't think a lot of people know that has him in it. It's called The Last King.
0: Yeah, it was great. I loved it.
1: That was such a good movie.
0: Yeah.
1: It came out like 7 years ago.
0: Yeah.
1: Everything after that Chalamet's been in, it's really not been that great.
0: Came out in 2016, The Last King. Yeah, I loved it.
1: It was that long ago.
0: I thought it was great. Call Me By Your Name.
1: Never saw it.
0: I mean, oh boy.
1: I didn't go see the Bob Dylan biopic because who did?
0: Yeah. Oh my God, it's Timmy.
1: Marty Supreme was okay.
0: Well,
1: it was
0: I loved
1: long.
0: Marty Supreme.
1: It was long.
0: Loved it.
1: It was
0: loved
1: okay. But you know, sitting courtside at all the Knicks games, he's dating one of the Jenners now. Just stop. You need to get out of this. There's an overburn on being in the spotlight.
0: I mean, who have you had enough of? 4599797. What or who have you had enough of?
1: I mean, you mentioned a really good one earlier. Taylor Sheridan.
0: Oh, I'm over every... Okay, Yellowstone, he had one good, and now he's got books, and he speaks, he's done a TED Talk, he's done spinoffs, he's done this, and everything is a Western, you know, I'm over it. I'm over you, Taylor Sheridan. I am. I'm purposely not going to see your stuff because you're Taylor Sheridan.
1: I love his shows, so I can't, I like his shows a lot. He is very much... just doing what these other people are doing. He's capitalizing on being in the spotlight right now. You know who else is kind of doing that? Have you seen a lot of Mike Rowe lately from Dirty Jobs?
0: Yeah, but he's just,
1: everywhere right now, too.
0: I think he's just trying to get by. He's just voicing everything. He's just trying to, because he's not really an actor. He's just a guy with a voice.
1: Yeah.
0: I think he's just taking the jobs. He's not high paid like these guys. He's no Taylor Sheridan.
1: I think Mike Rowe
0: is just taking the gigs.
1: I think Mike Rowe made his money a long time ago.
0: Yeah. I don't know. I don't think he'd be doing insurance commercials if he did.
1: But back in those early days of like the Discovery Channel,
0: yeah,
1: those people were making like 50K an episode. And I mean, how many seasons of Dirty Jobs did he do?
0: I loved Dirty Jobs.
1: It was such a good show.
0: He's trying to bring it back on TikTok, by the way.
1: Yeah.
0: That's sad. But I mean,
1: why is it sad?
0: 4599797. Like he has to. He feels like he has to.
1: Kind of sounds like you just hate men right
0: now. No, I like him. I like men. I like men. I just hate.
1: You don't like masculine men.
0: Taylor Sheridan. No, I love. I'm okay. You know what? You know who I don't get sick of? George Clooney. Somebody sent us a text and said in the 80s it was Madonna overkill. Yeah, she was in movies, and then her and Warren Beatty were a thing, and we watched the Madonna, she did a documentary, and then there were books and shows and blah, blah, blah, so that would have been overkill.
1: I know who Madonna is, obviously, but I didn't grow up in that area. Can you think of like a good comp to somebody like...
0: Now?
1: Yeah.
0: Taylor Swift.
1: Oh, they were like the same person?
0: Yeah, but I'll tell you, if Taylor Swift does movies, I'm going to cut a bitch. Like, if Taylor Swift does movies, I like Taylor Swift where she is in her lane as music. I know she's been in movies, but if she stars in movies, I will move. I'll move to Canada.
1: If I see Travis Kelce do one more thing.
0: Oh, my God.
1: I'm going into oncoming traffic.
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1: The most important day in Led Zeppelin history? 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
2: From the Service Professor Weather Center, 13 on your side weather. Partly cloudy today with a storm possible this afternoon. We'll see highs in the mid-80s. Tomorrow and Friday, cooler with chances for rain returning on Saturday.
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1: We had a conversation off the air. And you were traumatized by something that I actually thought was kind of funny. But it is crazy. But yeah. It's freaking crazy. And I started thinking about all the freaking crazy people that I've worked with over the years.
2: Oh, God.
1: And there have been plenty. In this business, plenty of crazies.
2: Yeah.
1: Yeah. I've had things thrown at me. I've had all kinds of things.
2: This guy I used to work with popped up in the people I may know on Facebook yesterday. I watched this guy pick a pill up off the floor he found at work and crush it and snort it.
1: Without knowing what the hell it was. That's savage.
2: Yeah, he asked me, like, I was a pharmacist. Do you know what this is? And I'm like, do I look like I know what it is?
1: You have your little lollipop in your hat with the spin thing on it. And you're, no, sir, I don't.
2: I'm training you right now.
1: On the good ship. No, I don't. Like, you're an innocent little boy with your little shorts on. Dude, what's this? And he crushed it up and snorted it.
2: It was my...
1: Did he roll up a dollar bill to snort it? Please say yes. Please say yes.
2: No, he took a sticky note at work and rolled it up.
1: Oh, I love it.
2: It was my first radio gig. It was my first one. I was working the overnight shift, like right out of college.
1: Snorted a pill.
2: And I'm training this guy who also is trying to get into radio. And he's first of all, he's laying on the floor where I'm supposed to be showing him how to do something.
1: Yeah, sure. What do you need?
2: Yeah, right, whatever.
1: Right.
2: And all of a sudden, like, I see him, like, roll over to his side and pick something up off the floor. And then he rolls back over to me and he holds up. He goes, is this yours? And I'm like, no, because if I have a pill, it's probably in a bottle in my bag or, you
1: not
2: know,
1: even in my bag because you're too afraid to bring it.
2: It's in my pocket.
1: Yeah.
2: Not on the floor.
1: Know,
2: you know,
1: maybe somebody spilled something. Maybe they pulled something out of their pocket and some.
2: What do you think it is, man? You know what? Your guess is as good as mine. I go, there's this website called Pill Identifier. Maybe figure it out.
1: Dude, so, I had stock in that company, Pill Identifier.
2: Yeah, you did.
1: The hell is this in the bottom of my purse? It's pink, and I don't know. It's shaped, it's oblong. I don't know.
2: You had an
1: Hello, Michelle. Right. Hi, Michelle. It's Michelle McCormick for Pill Identifier. If you found a pill and you're wondering, will it get me high? Will it help my ailment? Or is it just a decongestant? Pill Identifier is your answer. www.pillidentifier.
2: Not just for kids, but for adults too.
1: No. When you find a pill, identify it before snorting it.
2: So he runs through the whole thing, the shape. You know, what numbers or letters are on it.
1: What does it say? Oh, trust.
2: He runs through the list.
1: I know exactly.
2: And he goes, the best guess on this thing says it's a painkiller, like an oxycodone.
1: Right.
2: And I'm like, okay, great. So somebody dropped a pain pill at work.
1: And he snorted it.
2: I've never seen somebody stand up so quickly in their life. Pops up off the ground.
1: Yeah.
2: Stands up.
1: Yeah.
2: He takes a credit card, puts it over the top of it, and hammers it with his fist.
1: This kid's done some stuff.
2: Oh,
1: he's seen some
2: yeah.
1: things in his life.
2: Yeah.
1: So, I mean, you were traumatized by it. Like, you were like...
2: I was just like, is this happening?
1: Am I being punked right now?
2: Is Ashton Kutcher going to walk out of somewhere at the moment? Because am I being punked?
1: Please, crazy coworker stories, please. Because there's always one. Sometimes if you're lucky, there's two. Crazy coworkers. Hi, Jim.
3: Well, this is a company I worked for many years ago. Doing a trade show, one of our reps down in Cincinnati.
1: Yeah.
3: And they needed some product out of his car. So he's working with our key sales manager. And the sales manager goes out to the car, opens the trunk, and instead of the product samples that he expected, it was full of cotton candy machines and popcorn machines and all kinds of crap. The guy really wasn't working. He was working flea markets.
1: Oh,
3: and,
1: he was.
3: You don't want to do that in front of your sales manager. That was a bad hit.
1: He was like a carnival barker.
2: Yeah.
1: Instead.
2: Yeah. Just,
1: I don't know, though, if you can sell cotton candy to kids, you sure as hell can probably sell
2: God.
1: The phalange. to the person.
2: The flyaway eye wasn't a giveaway with this one.
1: I know.
2: You know, the missing teeth.
1: I don't know. Listen,
2: You know somebody's a flea market worker by looking at them, you know?
1: Nowadays, though, they have pop-ups that are, you know, it used to be the flea market would be a bunch of old rusty stuff. Now it's like young people getting into it.
2: Yeah. There used to be a flea market on 28th Street we go to when we were kids.
1: Is that the one? It used to be Studio 28 back there.
2: We'd ride our bikes up there when I still lived in the city.
1: Your mom let you go there alone?
2: She probably didn't know we would go there.
1: Stay
2: but
1: away.
2: I remember there was this guy there with he had a skullet, not even a mullet, had a skullet, and he was working the knife and sword stand.
1: Yeah. Oh yeah. Hey kid.
2: He sold one of my friends. It wasn't a samurai sword, but like the I forget what they're called. Not a kimono, but
1: No, not a kimono.
2: No, kimono's the jacket. But it was like it's like the smaller version of a samurai sword.
1: All right, a big sword. He sold your friend who's a kid a sword.
2: He goes, "How much money you got, kid?" He goes, "I got $35. He goes, "I'll take it.
1: Take this katana right here."
2: Katana. Yeah. Yes, yes, he sold him a katana.
1: A kid, he's like 12, and he sold him a katana.
2: Sold my friend Austin a katana.
1: Ah, the good old days.
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3: From the Service Professor Weather Center, 13 on your side weather. Partly cloudy today with a storm possible this afternoon. We'll see highs in the mid-80s. Tomorrow and Friday, cooler with chances for rain returning on Saturday.
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5: In 1991, Metallica released their fifth album, which is self-titled, but commonly known as the Black Album. 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Today in 1968, the New Yardbirds, later to be known as Led Zeppelin, with Jimmy Page, Robert Plant, John Paul Jones, and John Bonham, rehearsed together for the first time at a studio in London's West End. The first song they played was a version of Train Kept A-Rollin'.
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5: And birthday greetings to 2018 Rock and Roll Hall of Fame inductee Mark Knopfler of Dire Straits. The singer, guitarist, and songwriter was born on this day in 1949. And that's a look at today, August 12th in rock history.

0: Classic Rock 97 LAV. It's Michelle and Trav. Kim St. James. We'll have another keyword at 11 o'clock for that Journey flyaway. Tell them about tomorrow, Trav. Tell them about tomorrow, Trav. Tell them about tomorrow, Trav.
1: 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They're going to be at Notre Dame Stadium. We're sending you there.
0: Huge event.
1: Pair
0: Huge.
1: Of tickets tomorrow on the show. Pair of tickets Friday on the show.
0: You know what? Let's do finish the lyric. Let's make him sing a raunchy
1: I've
0: AC/DC.
1: Got big balls.
0: Right.
1: You've got big balls.
0: Who's got the biggest anyway?
1: Balls
0: all
1: of them all.
0: All. Have a great day. We'll be back tomorrow. Show's over. Right?
1: Yes.
0: Right.

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Good morning. I'm Kim St. James. Another humid day for us in store. A little bit of sun, mainly clouds. Temps in the low 80s. Tom Petty and the Heartbreakers. 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

Did you see 7-Up is changing their recipe? Yeah, after many years of just leaving it alone, 7-Up, known as the lemon lime soda, is now going to be the lime lemon soda. So it's going to have more of a lime taste versus lemon. Someone said you really can't tell the difference. Why even bother at this point? Boston, it's Classic Rock 97 LEV.

0: Classic Rock 97 LAV. I'm Kim St. James. If you were planning on seeing Rod Stewart at Soaring Eagle Casino in early September, I think it's canceled. He put out a statement actually today, Rod Stewart, that he's canceling the remaining tour dates. Now, I don't see that it's canceled on their website as of yet, but I'm sure they are in the process of it. That announcement, again, just came today. But yeah, he's canceling the rest of his tour dates because of a routine coronary stent procedure that he had done. And out of precaution, he's just he's canceling the rest of his tour dates, even though he said he's feeling better already and can't wait to get back out there and perform. So, yeah, rest of his tour dates have been canceled. Rod Stewart, stay tuned for that. All right, Lynyrd Skynyrd for you still to come. It's Classic Rock 97 LAV.
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I'm Kim St. James with that next keyword in our flyway trip to go see Journey on Tour. 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

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For years, I guess he refused to play CCR songs, but Bob Dylan, George Harrison said, you know, you got to do it. He said, if you don't, the whole world's going to think Proud Mary is a Tina Turner song. It's Run Through the Jungle. 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

0: Double Shot Lunch, straight up rock here on Classic Rock 97 LAV2 from KISS. 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

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Good afternoon. I'm Kim St. James. Thanks for sharing your workday with me. So AC/DC going to be at Notre Dame coming up on the 4th of September. And Michelle and Travis have tickets to give away. 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
1: Conservation officers were able to track down a man who had gotten lost while floating along the Aux Sable River.
2: Okay, first he was hammered. Probably the whole family went. He was last.
1: That's how tubing trip goes.
2: You know what? And he lallygagged back there.
1: Yeah.
2: He did. And the thing is, I don't know how you can get lost in a river. I really don't. Unless you dismount.
1: Why would you get off?
2: Because he had to go.
1: I gotta pee.
2: No, you pee right in the water. That's dumb. No, he didn't. He didn't get out to go
1: pee right in the water.
2: Yeah, you go. Hello.
1: You just lean over and
2: you
1: unzip.
2: Go right in your. You don't even unzip.
1: You just go right in your.
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1: in your trunks?
2: Everybody does.
1: Ew.
2: 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They just go right through their. They just go right through their bathing suit.
1: Made you so popular in college. 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
2: All right. Informant, she's a pull-a-sider.
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0: Classic Rock 97 LAV. I'm Kim St. James. All right, let me ask you, have you taken a summer vacation yet? According to a survey, 61% of Americans haven't taken a vacation yet this summer. I will be one of them. And I got to tell you, I'm feeling out of sorts. Normally, we take a summer vacation, but we're taking one at Christmas time this year. First time we've ever done that. So we're not taking one this summer, but I'm like, I need to do something. I need to find a weekend or even a day somewhere for the remainder of this month and go do something, right? Just go do a staycation somewhere. But I definitely need to do something because I'm feeling out of sorts. But yeah, so we're not alone. 61% of Americans haven't taken a vacation summer. They haven't made the most of the season. They don't feel like they've made the most of the season. Me neither. I'm with you. Like I said, there's so many things to do in Michigan. We'll have to do like a staycation, just do a day trip somewhere, somewhere along the lake or up north. Doesn't matter. Anyway, sometimes too, the longer you wait, the closer you get to a destination. Sometimes you can find good deals as well. So you might be able to do that. But yeah, don't feel alone. If you haven't taken a vacation, you still have time to do it. And how about go out with a splash? Our end of summer splash, you've got a chance to win $2,000. Let's make up for it. All right, win that $2,000 and take that summer vacation. Go to our website, WLAV.com, and get yourself signed up. Heart for you coming up next.
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I'm Kim St. James. Did you catch that keyword in our flyaway trip to go see Journey? You choose the destination. Reaction is the keyword. Text that to the number 95819. Reaction. R-E-A-C-T-I-O-N. Text that to the number 95819. You still have time to text it in. That next keyword coming up today at

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Happy birthday to Mark Knopfler of Dire Straits. Yeah, his birthday today, turning 77. I've got Def Leppard for you on the way right now. The Police. 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

0: Rock 97 LAV. I'm Kim St. James. Remember how I was telling you yesterday that playing video games just might pay off because the U.S. Department of Transportation has hired a bunch of gamers for air traffic controllers. Matter of fact, 2,000. I know a lot are in training right now, but they make perfect candidates to be employed to be an air traffic controller. The skills that they need and the focus and the super fast decision making. Anyway, so it pays off. So they've hired a bunch of gamers, which I think is brilliant. But then I was just reading that surgeons who play video games are at least 3 hours a week, for at least 3 hours a week, perform 27% faster and make 37% fewer errors. I wasn't so concerned about the faster part, but making fewer errors is always a good thing, especially if you're going to be a surgeon. Anyway, so yeah, it really does build up some skills. Now, if you're playing it all day, every day, living in your parents' basement, that's another story. But anyway, there's a lot of good things coming out of being a gamer, being playing video games. All right, Simple Minds for you still to come. 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

0: From the Service Professor Weather Center, 13 on your side weather. Partly cloudy tonight, low of 64 tomorrow. Partly sunny and humid, high in the mid-80s. Friday looks warmer with chances of rain returning this weekend. Service Professor, we'll fix it
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2: The most important day in Led Zeppelin history, you could make a case. 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We'll explain tonight on Steve Gorman Rocks.

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I'm Kim St. James. Gotta go. 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

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It's happy hour time. Stiller here with you. I hope you're enjoying the day today. Thanks so much for making us a part of it. Kicking out the lead 10 minutes away. One from Aerosmith. Got a new sweet deal to talk about. Plus, later today, keyword coming at you to see Journey, the city of your choice. How about we just dance? Why the heck not Van Halen now?

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1: I'm sure most of you are waiting with anticipation for that Carly Simon news. I'll get into that later this hour. Steve Miller Band in about 12 minutes. One from REO Speedwagon. John Cougar without his Mellencamp, Jack and Diane.

0: Shake your tree. Classic Rock 97 LAV, some ZZ Top news in about 20 seconds. Steve Miller Band. Stiller here with you. Thanks so much for making us part of your afternoon. Just getting into happy hour, but how about that ZZ Top news? Some unfortunate news, according to TMZ, so you can't always take it serious, but this is serious. ZZ Top drummer Frank Beard, unfortunately, been suffering for some serious health issues, and it just comes after they canceled their show August 5th at the Hollywood Bowl, citing unforeseen personal matters and insurmountable obstacles, unlike Morrissey. Well, Morrissey just quit on everybody for his Vegas residency. That's just my opinion. But expect more dates maybe to be canceled. But they've since got a replacement drummer until he can get back on his feet. But for now, Frank Beard just needs all the T's and P's from everybody. In the next hour, stay with us. Got one from the Who, AC/DC, and some U2. 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
1: West Michigan traffic is on LAV.
2: Accident reported on 12 Mile at Northland Drive, being cleaned up. 56th at Byron Center and Eastern at Hall. We have a crash as well. 28th at Patterson, reports of a breakdown now. That takes up the left lane. And we have Fulton at Alden Nash with police getting an accident cleaned up here. Now on 131 southbound between Post and West River, right lane work continues through Friday. And we've got about a 10-minute delay through the area. I'm Rick Schrepp with traffic.
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3: From the Service Professor Weather Center, 13 on your side weather, partly cloudy tonight, low of 64 tomorrow, partly sunny and humid.

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1: Here's a look at today, August 12th in rock history. In 1991, Metallica released their fifth album, which is self-titled, but commonly known as the Black Album. It goes to number one in eight countries and included the rock hits Enter Sandman, The Unforgiven, Nothing Else Matters, and others. Today in 1968, the new Yardbirds, later to be known as Led Zeppelin, with Jimmy Page, Robert Plant, John Paul Jones, and John Bonham, rehearsed together for the first time at a studio in London's West End. The first song they played was a version of Train Kept a Rollin'.
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1: And birthday greetings to 2018 Rock and Roll Hall of Fame inductee Mark Knopfler of Dire Straits. The singer, guitarist, and songwriter was born on this day in 1949. And that's a look at today, August 12th in rock history.

tomorrow morning. Tune in with Michelle and Travis. They'll have your shot to possibly see Roger Daltrey. That's right. Four Winds Casino. That's not that far away. It all goes down Friday, September 11th. It all goes down tomorrow morning at 6 a.m. Your shot. 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
1: From the Service Professor Weather Center, 13 on your side weather. Partly cloudy tonight, low of 64 tomorrow. Partly sunny and humid, high in the mid 80s. Friday looks warmer with chances of rain returning this weekend. Service Professor.
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Everybody loves a fat bottom girl. Am I right? Some Queen, Ozzy Osbourne in about 8 minutes. No, this song is not about that Central American country we all know and love. Actually, about a drag racing car called the Panama Express. You know what I'm talking about now? You want to hear it? Some Panama. Van Halen now, Classic Rock 97 LAV.

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still rocking and rolling into their early 80s. Brand new album just dropping about a month ago, Foreign Tons. It is Rolling Stones. How about we check in with the boss? You know him, Bruce Springsteen. 8 minutes away, some Ozzy now.

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One from Skinner, maybe some AC/DC. You missed that keyword moments ago. You want to go see Journey. 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You and a guest could get that shot. 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
1: From the Service Professor Weather Center, 13 on your side weather, partly cloudy tonight, low of 64 tomorrow, partly sunny and humid, high in the mid 80s. Friday looks warmer with chances of rain returning this weekend.
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listening to Steve Gorman Rocks on the legendary classic rock 97 WLAV, Grand Rapids. Michigan. Yeah, yeah, yeah. A Cumulus Media Station.